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2: This is about couples in their 20s. So keep that in mind when I say 1 in 8 couples say this is the reason they broke up. The answer is my least favorite subject in all of the world. It's so divisive and hateful and horrible. 1 in 8 couples, 20-somethings, say that this is the reason they broke up. Y'all, this is crazy. 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
0: 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Also, Sarah, thank you for reaching out and for your patience. 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
0: 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Kylie and Jason Kelce's kids. Kylie Kelce recently called Taylor Swift and Travis Kelce's wedding amazing, magical, saying Taylor has felt like family for a long time. I know Kylie and Jason Kelce's girls are so proud to have a new auntie named Taylor Swift. 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
7: 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Update. R.L. Garrigues in the newsroom.
8: An expansion of the evacuation levels in Deschutes County surrounding Sisters. Here is Deschutes County Public Information Officer Jason Carr.
9: We actually had a lot of concerned residents about, oh my gosh, I'm in an evacuation zone. Rumors started going around the Sisters was being evacuated, and that's not the case. Level one is the lowest level notice that we send out, and it's really just about preparedness and awareness. So it's make sure that you're staying informed, that you know that there's a threat nearby, making sure that you've signed up for Deschutes Alert, following the sheriff's Facebook page, local media for updates and changes to any of those evacuation notices. Our goal is to always start with level one and then be able to incrementally elevate to level two and then level three if we have to. And so level one is really about just giving people plenty of time to prepare and be ready if things change.
8: Jason Carr, needless to say, with all of the fires, various evacuation levels have been expanded. There are level 3, 2, and 1 evacuation zones in place for the fires throughout Central Oregon, and those can be found on the Deschutes, Jefferson, Crook, Wasco, Sherman, and Wheeler County Sheriff's Facebook pages. There's a community meeting this evening on the Akawa Fire at 6:30 at the Sisters High School Auditorium. You can go in person or stream on the Sisters Camp Sherman Fire District Facebook page. Air quality is from unhealthy for sensitive groups to hazardous for most of Central Oregon. Stay inside if at all possible, and if you have to go outside, think about wearing a mask to protect yourself. I'm R.L. Garrigues.
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2: One in eight couples, 20-somethings, say this is the reason they broke up. Not cheating. It's not that they thought that they could change the other person and they couldn't. None of that. Y'all, the answer is politics. That makes me so sad. People like it. Not only one in eight couples say this is the reason they broke up, but a lot of people, lifelong friendships are being ruined because of somebody with a different opinion. Terrible. One in eight couples in their 20s say this is the reason they broke up. Y'all, the answer, politics. That's horrible.
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4: 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Garrigues in the newsroom.
5: An expansion of the evacuation levels in Deschutes County surrounding Sisters. Here is Deschutes County Public Information Officer Jason Carr.
6: We actually had a lot of concerned residents about, oh my gosh, I'm in an evacuation zone. Rumors started going around that Sisters was being evacuated, and that's not the case. Level one is the lowest level notice that we send out, and it's really just about preparedness and awareness. So it's make sure that you're staying in form, that you know that there's a threat nearby, making sure that you signed up for Deschutes Alert, following the sheriff's Facebook page, local media for updates and changes to any of those evacuation notices. Our goal is to always start with level one and then be able to incrementally elevate to level two and then level three if we have to. And so level one is really about just giving people plenty of time to prepare and be ready if things change.
5: Jason Carr, needless to say, with all of the fires, various evacuations levels have been expanded. There are level 3, 2, and 1 evacuation zones in place for the fires throughout Central Oregon, and those can be found on the Deschutes, Jefferson, Crook, Wasco, Sherman, and Wheeler County Sheriff's Facebook pages. There's a community meeting this evening on the Akawa Fire at 6:30 at the Sisters High School Auditorium. You can go in person or stream on the Sisters Camp Sherman Fire District Facebook page. Air quality is from unhealthy for sensitive groups to hazardous for most of Central Oregon. Stay inside if at all possible, and if you have to go outside, think about wearing a mask to protect yourself. I'm R.L. Garrigues.
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1: Hang on for Post Malone and Olivia Dean in just a few minutes. So Sharon Osbourne, you know, she's been taking the passing of Ozzy very difficult, but she's encouraging fans to honor Ozzy Osbourne by turning up his music, celebrating his legacy on the first anniversary of his passing. Can you even believe that's been a year already? And I think she's saying that Ozzy would want that. He would want all of us to enjoy his music, crank it up, enjoy the legacy that he has left behind. Let's do it.
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2: One in eight couples, 20-somethings, say this is the reason they broke up. Not cheating. It's not that they thought that they could change the other person and they couldn't. None of that. Y'all, the answer is politics. That makes me so sad. People like it. Not only one in eight couples say this is the reason they broke up, but a lot of people, lifelong friendships are being ruined because of somebody with a different opinion. It's terrible. One in eight couples in their 20s say this is the reason they broke up. Y'all, the answer, politics. That's horrible.
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1: All right, listen to this celebrity birthday list that we have today. Daniel Radcliffe, Harry Potter star, is 37. I'm beginning to think I literally am the only one in the world that has not seen a Harry Potter film. Daniel Radcliffe, happy birthday at 37. Woody Harrelson, 65. Alison Krauss, bluegrass and country superstar, is 27. And Slash, legendary Guns and Roses guitarist, 61 today.
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1: I love the fact that you choose to hang out with us every single day. 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The Jeremy and Todd Top 5. 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

0: Olivia Dean and So Easy to Fall in Love. And Todd here, well, Tropical Storm Bertha made another landfall. That was Thursday afternoon near the Texas-Louisiana border. It hit Louisiana first, and then it kind of did its thing out there in the Gulf, and now inland again. So the folks in Houston seeing a lot more rain, wind, that kind of thing in the next day or two. As Bertha does its thing, thinking about all those in its path, we'll play the Kid Laroi coming up next. Stand by.
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It's Need Your Love, and that is One Republic. Hey, if it's your birthday today, you celebrate with famous people like Woody Harrelson, the guy from Natural Born Killers and Cheers. He's 65. The guitarist for Guns N' Roses, Slash, is 61. Alison Krauss, a Grammy winner, many times over, 55. Katherine Hahn, the actress who played in WandaVision, Bad Moms, she's 53. And Monica Lewinsky, the author and activist, and, well, she's famous for some other things, too. She today is 53 years old.

0: Into Boom, Mr. Electric Blue. And the weekend earned it, Todd here. By the way, U.S. measles cases have reached a 35-year high. Why are we getting more measles out there? Is the folks afraid to go and get their kids all the shots? I'm not sure. We got all the measles. Was it mumps, rubella, the MMR, whatever they call it? Yeah, we got all that stuff when I was growing up. And for some, I think I got chicken pox once, but never the measles and never the mumps, and certainly whatever rubella is, didn't get that either.
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0: Sabrina Carpenter, and that's called House Tour, Doja Cat, and Gorgeous. By the way, opening in theaters 15 years ago this week, that would be the movie Captain America. Yeah, the first one. He apparently was an ordinary guy till he takes a super serum and gets unbelievable athletic skills. One reason he was kicked off the Olympic team. That would do it for you. We play Imagine Dragons and Enemy. It's on the way next. Hang on.
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Zara Larson, that's called Midnight Sun. By the way, no big winners in the national lotteries. 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

Olivia Rodrigo, Drop Dead, and Camila Cabello. And Havana, by the way, Phoenix is under an extreme heat warning. The city could see a record-setting temperature Saturday. They think the predicted high in Phoenix, 118 degrees. And that is regular temperature. That is not the heat index. Wonder what the heat index of that would be. Woof. That is apparently 1 degree shy of a record set about 3 years ago. So

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Teddy Swims Mr. Know-It-All and Maniskin with Beggin'. By the way, if you regularly hit snooze in the morning, they say it's really bad for your sleep. They say alarms in general interrupt your natural sleep cycle, don't let us wake properly. That's why I have that groggy feeling in the morning. Of course, if we waited till we slept in, we would be late for work, unless you go to bed super early, I guess, but who has time for that? Wish I could do that, but that's the way they did in the old days. You didn't have all these fancy alarms. You just got up when the sun came up and you went to bed shortly after the sun went down, but we just don't live that way anymore, do we?

Sabrina Carpenter, and there is Tears. And I'm Todd. By the way, news headlines would say that you think men are hands down more likely to sext than women. That's, you know, the naughty texting. Seems the opposite's true. A study found women more likely to send those, well, off-color and sexy text messages than men. Two-thirds of women surveyed found have sent sexy text messages in comparison to half of men. Power.

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10: I played it cool and I played it dumb. Don't you think I'm a little too young to be messed with like that? So convincing, you made it look fun. Laugh it off, but the damage is done. Saying, baby, just relax.

This is What Came For. Calvin Harris and Rihanna there for you. And Todd here, Music Marathon kicking off in just a bit with Freya Sky. Well, bosses, do you feel like it's harder to get more out of employees this time of year? You're not imagining anything. Employees are 52% more likely to use vacation time from June through August than any other time of the year. The most popular sick days are the Tuesdays after Memorial Day and Labor Day. Week in, week out, employees most likely to call in sick.

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0: Olivia Rodrigo, that's called Drop Dead, and Gracie Abrams. The song is called Hit the Wall. I'm Todd. FIFA World Cup final ratings are in. Apparently, where Spain beat Argentina and notched nearly 39 million viewers on Fox, a figure that doesn't include the 23.9 million viewers who caught the Spanish language coverage on Telemundo and Peacock. The most watched soccer match on record in the U.S., now the most watched non-NFL broadcast in the last 10 years, when the Cubs won Game 7 of the World Series.
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Harry Styles and Todd Chambliss in. It's always interesting to hear folks who are over 100 years of age and the secrets to their longevity, the keys to a long life. This was asked recently of Susan Young Brown, 108 years long, living life to the fullest. Delaware native not only drives but lives independently, likes to dance and socialize. So what are her keys to longevity? She says keep moving, daily exercise and movement, a routine for her. Eat healthy food, be independent, keep your mind healthy, and expand your horizon. She's been to many countries and states, so good for her.

0: The Biebs and Yukon. Billie Eilish, too, with Happier Than Ever. Wacky but true story. Man in Poland crashed his car into a house, allegedly popped a beer after freeing himself from his crumpled car and declared, I'd better have another beer. I'm going to jail for sure. Oh, missing the point, I guess. Olivia Dean, so easy to fall in love. It's next.
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11: I don't know. Do you like surprise birthday parties? I mean, have you ever been the victim of a surprise birthday party?
6: Yes. Yep.
11: Did you enjoy it, Gandhi?
6: Yeah, I loved it, actually. It was so nice that someone else did all the planning and I just got to party.
11: Danielle, did you like being surprised?
12: I did. I almost ruined it because I almost didn't go, but I liked the surprise once I was there because I you know, was like, no, I'm not feeling great, blah, blah, blah. And they're like, you need to go.
11: So my very dear friends, Michael and Michelle, Michael threw a surprise birthday party for his wife, Michelle, last night. And, you know, we were waiting and waiting. They walked through and they were like, surprise! And she definitely was surprised. It was fun. It was great to see the reaction on her face. But I didn't leave till like 12:30.
6: Oh,
11: so
6: yeah.
11: I'm like, I'm just on fumes. I'm just like dead. These people are trying to kill me. I'm convinced. We went to this restaurant out here in New Jersey called Rails. Have you ever heard of it? It's scary. I think you have, right?
13: Yes, I have.
11: And, they have this speakeasy / cave in the basement where you have to find a book on a bookshelf. You have to pull the right book and then a bookshelf opens and you walk down a hallway and then you have to pull on the lantern on the wall and the bookshelf, a second bookshelf opens.
6: That's awesome.
11: I'm like, it sounds awesome, but I'm like, I just want to get in there. I'm like, can you just open the door?
6: I want one of those in a home. That would be amazing.
12: Right?
11: That was so pretty amazing. So Rails, somewhere here in New Jersey, it was fantastic. The food was amazing. It was good. Surprise party. But like I said, they didn't let me go till 12:30.
12: Wow. They didn't let you go?
11: They would not release me. What's scary? Scary hates surprise parties.
13: I do. Well, I hate being the victim of a surprise party. Now, I love my girlfriend to death. She's great. She planned me a surprise party. But the problem was, this was several years ago.
11: Yes.
13: You're not in control of anything. So I get there and I'm like, oh no, you forgot these three people. Now these three people are going to be pissed at me. And then another one of my friends flies in and sends me a belly dancer. A belly dancer shows up and I'm like, what is this? What year is this? So I just hate being like not in control.
11: See, you know what? It sounds like it was a fun party. You just don't like being
12: awesome.
11: In control. See, Scary's the kind of guy, he's the backseat driver, tells you how to drive your car.
6: Yep, literally he does. Being in an Uber with him is insane.
11: That's why Scary and I don't get along, because I'm always in control when I'm in that studio. But anyway, it was a fun party. It was so great.
12: The only surprise party I don't want is a baby shower, because you don't know how you're going to feel. You might feel like crap, and if you know you're having a baby shower, at least you'll try to put an effort into looking decent. You don't. You might look like who knows what.
11: Well, that's the thing. So Michael, Michelle's husband, he calls Michelle's mother and says, she's kind of dressed a little frumpy.
6: Oh.
11: What do I do? So they had to come up with a way to make her, you know, dress up a little more.
12: Yeah.
11: And she had turned out beautiful.
12: You know what you can do also? You can have a change of clothes for that person at the restaurant or whatever, so that when they get there, if they look like crap, you just go, don't worry, I gotcha. And you give them a change of clothes in the back.
11: Oh, someone just sent me a text, that restaurant Rails. They said the Real Housewives of New Jersey had a party there.
6: Oh.
11: I guess they flipped some tables.
12: Yes, so.
11: Anyway, it was a good night, but 12:30, people forget that we wake up in the middle of the night to come do this job.
6: Right.
11: Can't we just have a noon show rather than a morning show? Can we do that?
6: You should figure out a way.
12: It wouldn't be the breakfast program then.
11: It would be the lunch program. The brunch.
6: Brunch.
11: How about a brunch?
12: The brunch program.
11: It's Elvis Duran of the brunch show. is Jordan still on line 24?
14: Yes.
11: We're talking about surprise parties. Not always a good idea. Hello, Jordan.
15: How y'all doing?
12: Hello.
11: We're doing well, Jordan. How are you doing?
15: I'm doing very well. Thank you.
11: So what happened in your little town? First of all, what's the name of your town? Where are you?
15: I'm in Southwest Georgia. I'm about 30 minutes south of Albany, which is the biggest city.
11: It's a beautiful place. I love that you live there. So what happened in your town?
15: So this old lady was having a surprise party at a church, and her family was, and they wheeled her in her wheelchair to the surprise party, and everybody yelled out surprise, and she had a heart attack.
12: Oh no!
11: Did she survive? Yeah. Is she okay?
15: Yeah, she survived. I mean, they just had to take her to the hospital in the ambulance, but she popped up a couple days after that, so she was
11: fine. Can you imagine surprise? Oh dear God, she's blue.
12: Oh my gosh!
13: Oh God!
15: Exactly.
11: God bless her. So maybe surprise parties aren't for everyone.
15: Maybe an age limit.
11: I don't know. Good God, that's not good. Hey Jordan, what are you doing today?
15: I'm actually on the way to work. I teach, so I'm actually on the way to work now.
11: You do? You teach? What do you teach? What do you do?
15: I teach fourth grade math and science.
11: Oh, my God. I hate math, love science.
12: Yeah.
11: Fourth grade.
15: Exactly.
11: Oh, my God. You know what? We love our teachers. Hey, do you have a, are you online? Are you doing funding for your classroom at all?
15: So, I'm actually, I do a lot of, I do virtual first half of the day and in class second half, and I do a lot of, donor shoes. I'm actually working on one right now.
11: All right. I'll tell you what. I'm going to hook you up with Andrew, my assistant. He actually came into work today.
15: Okay.
11: And we're going to take care of you on donor shoes. Okay.
15: Oh, I appreciate it. Thank y'all. Aww. That's great.
11: No, we love that you're listening. Thank you so much, Jordan. You have a great day. Okay.
15: Y'all too.
11: All right, hold on 1 second. And to all of our teachers listening, we love you. Thanks for listening.
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1: Don't answer the phone, Elvis Duran. The Elvis Duran phone tap.
2: Are you ready for Michael Oppenheimer?
3: Yes!
2: Absolutely. Dear Elvis Duran, you've got to have Mr. Michael Oppenheimer make a phone call for me. You know, your annoying phone telemarketer guy. I want him to prank my grandparents.
3: Oh no.
2: Pretend you want them to switch cell phone companies. They're neurotic, so they'll go insane. This is an email from Tina in Scotch Plains. All right, Scary is going to start the call as Mr. Michael Oppenheimer, and then Tina will get in on the joke with her grandparents later on. You guys ready?
3: Yep.
2: Here we go. It's the phone tap with Michael Oppenheimer.
4: Hello?
5: Patricia Yarusi, please.
4: Speaking.
5: Oh, yes. This is Mr. Michael Oppenheimer with the Northeastern Bell Transcontinental Cell Phone Service.
4: I just redid my cell phone work from this hour.
5: We are a new cell phone service that is on the horizon, and we know you have a choice in wireless services, so we'd like to interest you today in perhaps coming over our way.
4: I can't, because it'll cost me $175 for each phone to close.
5: Okay.
4: And I will not pay $300 for two phones.
5: Okay. We have an extensive collection of brand new cell phones here.
4: No, I'm sorry. Thank you very much anyway.
5: They each have an assortment of colorful faceplates.
4: Hello?
5: Oh, yes, this is Mr. Michael Oppenheimer from the Northeastern Bell Transcontinental.
4: I'd ask you please to stop calling. Don't call my home or my cell phone. Please.
2: Oh, God.
6: What do you want?
5: Yes, sir. This is Mr. Michael Oppenheimer from Northeastern Bell Transcontinental. How are you doing today?
6: Bell transferred.
5: What we do is we have a cell phone service here.
6: No, we don't want nothing to do with cell phones.
5: We have an extensive selection.
6: No, do not call my house no more.
5: Sir, we have an extension selection.
6: You, I said no.
5: Sir, why are you being so rude to me? Hello, friend. Hello.
6: Hello?
5: Oh, yes. This is Mr. Michael Oppenheimer.
6: I told you to stop calling my house. Now, I'm calling the Better Business Bureau. As soon as I get off your
5: sir,
6: phone, I have your number. I'm going to report your ass. Do
5: sir,
6: not call me no
5: we've
6: more.
5: We've got free voicemail.
6: I said don't call me no more, you...
5: How about text messaging for 2 cents a message?
6: Do not call me no more.
5: We have camera phones available.
6: You wait.
5: Listen.
6: I'm going to take care of your ass.
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6: Hello?
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6: What are you, that's the cat?
5: You didn't let me finish
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5: pitch.
6: No, I don't want you to finish nothing. 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
5: In store 69, so you can identify annoying phone prankers.
6: Oh, f*** you.
4: I've asked you, please, do not call my home. I'm on the phone with the Attorney General now. I'm going to have something done, whether you have a restricted number or not. You've called on my phone and everything. Get off my line.
5: We got word from your wireless service that you might be wanting to port out.
4: See, I have a speakerphone on now, and they're listening to you. I don't want to be bothered. Now, listen to him talk, please. I'm on my landline phone, I hope you know. And if you call my landline phone, you'll see it's busy, and they're hearing everything you're saying right now.
5: Miss, this is a courtesy call. There's no need to get crazy.
4: I need you, please, not to call 15 times.
5: You wouldn't let me finish my sentence.
4: Listen to me. What I want to know, what company are you with?
5: Northeastern Bell Transcontinental, miss.
4: Listen, here he is now. You hear it?
5: This is Mr. Michael Oppenheimer.
7: All right, Tina, she's had it.
4: She's pissed.
7: Let's let her off the hook. Start it up.
4: Hello?
8: Hey.
4: Call me right back, please.
8: Hi, what's wrong?
4: Call me back in a little while. I'm on the phone with FCC. There's a man calling me from another company, and all he's doing is harassing me for every phone call. He will not let me get out. He's calling me on my cell phone. He's calling me on my home phone. Damn it.
8: Maybe, did you hear? Did you listen to what he said?
4: Yes.
8: Maybe it's something good.
4: No. He's a new company branching out. He wants everybody's business he can get, and he's going to screw you. Don't you understand? I don't want to be bothered.
8: Maybe it's really good. Maybe that's why he's trying to get
4: me. It can't be good if you can't get customers, huh?
8: Well, don't get mad at me.
4: No, I can't take it no more.
5: Mrs. Yarusi, hello.
4: Is that you?
5: This is Mr. Michael Oppenheimer, a.k.a. Scary Jones.
4: Tina, if it's you, you're in big trouble.
5: Actually, your granddaughter, Tina, wanted to play a phone tap on you.
4: Tina, you're in big trouble, Tina. Tina,
8: Grandma,
4: I called FCC.
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11: From the KTVZ newsroom, I'm Kelsey Marison. Happening now, residents packed Sisters High School Thursday night for an update on the Akawa Butte fire, now considered the nation's top wildfire priority. Fire officials said crews from across the country are joining the response as the fire continues to threaten communities near Sisters. Despite rapid growth, officials confirmed no homes had been lost as of the meeting, bringing relief to evacuated families. In other news, as the Akawa Butte fire continues to threaten the Sisters area, local businesses are stepping up to help. Lucky's Woodsman is providing free meals and drinks to firefighters and evacuees through its Hold the Line Fund, with the community pig roast fundraiser planned Saturday to support the effort. Meanwhile, Sisters Athletic Club is offering free showers, Wi-Fi, phone charging, and a cool place to rest for anyone displaced by the fire or working on the front lines. Business owners say it's their way of giving back to the people protecting the community and supporting neighbors in need. Plus, major changes at Redmond High School. The district says the main academic building will not be used during the upcoming school year after construction revealed unsafe levels of asbestos. Core classes will now be held in modular classrooms, while some programs will move to nearby Hugh Hartman Elementary. The district says the school is still expected to reopen in the 2027-28 school year. For more information on these stories, head to our website, ktvz.com, or the KTVZ mobile app.
12: From the Local Alert Weather Center, I'm Jillian Fortner. We're tracking a hot Friday ahead with high temperatures today in the low to mid-90s. A red flag warning takes effect this afternoon and will continue through Saturday. A combination of hot, dry, and windy conditions could lead to quickly spreading fires. Overnight temperatures will dip into the 40s and 50s, and temperatures will be in the upper 80s and low 90s tomorrow. From the Local Alert Weather Center, I'm Jillian Fortner.
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1: You've played it cool and I've played it dumb. Don't you think I'm a little too young to be messed with like that?

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1: Nate was at a bar, met a girl who can't smell. She can't smell anything. And so we've got questions. So we found Virginia listening to us on Y100.7 in Miami. So you were born without smell? You have no smelling at all?
2: No, I have none. Wow. So I actually, she found out, she says like it's a danger to not be able to smell a fire and stuff. And that's how my mom found out that I couldn't smell because, little 5-year-old me decided to put a coin purse on top of a light bulb and it caught fire and it started a fire in my room and my mom smelled it from the other side of the house.
3: Oh, wow.
1: Oh, so
3: wow.
1: You had zero sense of smell. Wow. But
3: wow.
1: But it took till how old were you when you discovered that? Are you there?
3: Hello.
1: Well, she now she's lost her.
3: She was 5.
1: 5 years old. Now she's lost her sense of speech.
3: Oh man, I have wow. so many follow up questions
4: I know,
3: for that.
4: Right.
1: Well, okay.
3: I mean, like, how do you know if you smell good when you leave the house?
4: Right.
3: You know, do you wear perfume or lotion? Does it impact your taste?
1: And what's interesting as well is even if you can't smell. It's like looking at color. You see blue in a different way than I see blue. You know, we're all,
3: sure.
1: We assume that, right?
3: Yeah.
5: But the crazy thing is you have no idea because you don't even know because you don't know.
3: Right. So you've never smelled something good.
4: Right. Or something
1: you don't know.
4: Bad.
3: Yeah.
1: Well, maybe you have, but you don't know it.
4: And you,
1: I don't know.
4: And you can date Nate because it doesn't matter. He doesn't wear deodorant. It's all good.
1: Yeah. Dating Nate, he does smell like onions from time to time.
3: Oh.
1: Did we find Virginia? Is she back?
6: You know what? She never left. She's still, the line is still active here.
1: Virginia, are you there? Hello.
3: Okay.
1: I hear her. All right. Well, okay. Okay. Well, we can't do that anymore.
4: Oh my gosh. She said though, I have 3 kids and never smelt the diapers.
1: Oh good. See, there are good things. You don't want to smell all that.
4: That's a good thing. I'll tell you.
3: But then you've
1: also, be honest.
3: You've never smelled freshly cut grass or flowers or how your significant other smells. I mean, no fake cookies.
1: Exactly. But my question, it remains, how does that alter your taste?
3: Right.
4: Yeah. It has to a little bit.
1: The girl you met said she could taste things, but she can't smell anything.
6: Yeah.
1: I don't know.
6: I think she's back. She's back.
1: Oh. Do we have her back? There you are. Where'd you go, Virginia? We missed you.
2: I know. I'm so sorry. I don't know what happened. I think my alarm shut the phone call off.
1: Oh, well, okay. Well, I'm glad you're back. Okay, back to this not being able to smell. And you've never smelled your kids' dirty diapers? Wow. See, congratulations.
2: No, I have 3 kids, and my old dog used to have to, like, she would come up to me and put her paw on me and then sniff the baby's butt. And she did it all on her own. She literally learned how to do it. I guess she got tired of smelling the baby's diaper as well.
1: Thank God.
2: I would usually, that's how I would know. She would come up and smell the baby's diaper and then paw me and be like, hey, girl. Your kid needs to be changed.
3: Wow. God,
1: it must be bad. I mean, as a mother, you're walking around with 3 stinky kids and you don't know it. People go, oh, God, she's not a good mom. It's not your fault. Hey, what about tasting?
2: I became like really, it's funny. When you don't have something, you become like really observant of it. So like people are like, oh, it smells bad. It's like, oh, okay, something smells bad. Must suck for you guys.
1: Yeah. Sorry, guys. You love that flex, don't you? Hey, but what about tasting food? I mean, cause it, for instance, if, like during COVID, for instance, I lost my sense of smell and I couldn't taste food at all. It took away my ability to taste food. Can you taste food?
2: I can taste for me. So I found out like I do like more spices. I like more salts. Sugar, it has to be like cotton candy in my mouth basically for me to like it and stuff. So I do like more intense flavor than everybody else in my house.
4: I bet intense flavors for you are normal, like just normal flavors because.
2: Yeah, it's very basic for me.
4: It takes a lot too, probably.
1: I've always thought about the sense of taste as some spices having a more of a feeling on the tongue than a taste. For instance, to me, salt I can feel salt. I can feel pepper. I can feel heat and I can feel sour, but I can't always taste it. Mm. And I maybe that's what you're experiencing. I don't know.
2: It's very similar. Very, very similar. Cause like even my kids, like I have to make my children food and season it. What I consider a very bare minimum seasoning. Like, I can't really taste it. Like that feel, you know what I'm saying? Like almost feel the grains of salt on my tongue. That's how I like my corn and stuff like that. But like my kids,
1: look at that.
2: I have to like literally put like a little pinch of pepper, a little pinch of garlic and stuff like that. There's times that I'm like, Mom, this is too much garlic. And I'm just like, you're safe from vampires tonight, baby.
1: Yeah, Gandhi, what's up?
3: So outside of your dog having to let you know that the baby's diaper is dirty, because smell is a defense mechanism, do you have to live your life differently? Is there anything that you have to do differently than we do? Because you can't smell?
2: I mean, my biggest concern is honestly body odor more than...
1: More than the house burning down?
2: Well, I mean, it's funny. My daughter, my oldest daughter is now 9 years old, so she can smell. We learned this because I actually almost burned macaroni and cheese in the house. So she smelled the fire before I did. And then by the time I was turning around, there was a bunch of smoke and stuff like that. So that is my number one fear. I have a bunch of different types of smoke detectors in my house and stuff like that to help me. But as far as like the gas that you were talking about, my daughter doesn't know what gas is. I don't know what gas smells like, you know, so some stuff like that is very, nerve wracking.
4: Yeah.
2: I guess you would say, but my biggest nerve wracking thing is definitely body odor. So like not knowing if I smell, like if I walk out in the Florida heat, I kind of get a little sweaty and stuff. And that's like, oh, does that make me smell? I don't know.
3: Do you wear perfume?
2: I do. I have my husband pick it out.
4: Okay. That's good.
1: All right. So as long as you have someone with you, they can kind of help you along the way, right?
2: But yeah. So like, honestly, people are like, oh, what kind of perfumes do you like? What do you want me to smell like? I don't care. Don't let me smell bad. As long as I smell good to at least one of you, I'm okay.
1: Well, so have you ever been in a situation where you're like, thank God I can't smell right now because people are describing some foul odor in the air? You're like, oh, I'm fine.
2: Yeah. So like at work one time, the bathroom exploded. So it literally just reeked of sewage. And I walked into the bathroom not knowing because I didn't know. Everyone was staying away from the bathroom. And I was like, well, I got to go, girl. Like, I got to go potty. And I walked in and I saw the mess. And I was like, oh, okay. Yeah.
1: Okay. So there are times when it's a great thing. Does your husband have, does he ever have a flatulence issue?
4: You don't know.
2: Honestly, I don't know.
1: Oh, see,
4: that's so crazy.
2: He's so happy. Like, once, our very first time, like, sleeping over, he did try to do, what's that Dutch oven thing where you start under the blankets?
1: It doesn't work on you.
2: It doesn't work on me, but I got him back by farting and then putting his head under the blanket. Apparently, just because I can't smell it, my doesn't stink.
1: Oh. Oops. Don't use the brown word. Are you still there?
2: Yeah.
1: Okay.
2: Yeah.
1: So if you walk up to someone and go, and someone says, oh, look at her. Look at Virginia. Her poop doesn't stink. You're like, well, it doesn't. Not at all.
2: Yeah, I'm like, to me, no, baby, it doesn't. It's all about point of view, ain't it?
1: Wow. You're excellent. I want more friends who don't have a sense of smell.
4: You are like Froggy's dream woman because he can fart all through the house and you'll never say a word.
2: Everywhere. Sure. Like, honestly, it's like one of the things is like, honestly, my friends, like, if you gotta go, girl, do it because it's not going to offend me. It's really not. My one friend made a joke about it. Every time he has to go, he's like, pull my finger. And I'm just like, okay, here we go again.
1: But every once in a while, you'll look up at your husband and he'll just get a little grin. And now you know what he's grinning about.
2: Like, yeah.
1: What, me? Fart?
2: Yeah, he gets away with it. He's like, you can't smell nothing. I'm like, no. And his dad, like, really tested the theory by trying to crop dust me a couple of times. And everybody else in the house, they're just like, oh, my God, this is horrible. And I'm just like, yeah, I didn't know.
1: She's clueless. We love that. All right. We love you, Virginia. Stay in touch with us and all the best to you. And thanks for listening to us.
2: Absolutely. Thank you so much. I listen to you guys every morning.
1: I love that. Aww. Have a great day today.
0: Elvis Duran.
4: Oh, yeah.
0: And the morning show.
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0: Whoa! Oh!
2: Elvis Duran in the Morning Show.
3: Look at that. Look at that. It finally got here. It's Friday!
4: Yeah!
3: Friday, hey!
5: What? I'm just picturing a conga line in the morning, like what?
3: you hear a conga line,
5: yeah.
3: But we're sitting in our seats.
5: Exactly. No one has moved.
3: All right. Was that forced? I don't know. Welcome to Friday. What a day we have ahead. Shania Twain's going to be on the show. She'll be on here a couple hours. Let me put you to the test like I did yesterday. Da, da, da, da, da, da.
6: Let's go, girls!
3: You did it. You did it. Good morning, Danielle.
5: Good morning.
3: Hello there, Gandhi.
5: Hello.
3: Hello there, Scary.
7: Hi.
3: Scotty B's in Master Control.
8: Hello.
3: Diamond!
5: Oh, my God!
3: Come on, there she is. Froggy's in the house. Hi, Frog.
9: Hello there.
3: Did I say hi to Scary?
9: Yeah. Buenos dias.
3: Okay, so, dun-dun-dun-dun-dun-dun-dun.
5: Let's go, girls.

0: tonight. Twain's going to be in here later on. This is going to be fabulous. Give us a 2 hours. Also, we have a $1,000 free money phone tap on the way, thanks to Sabra Hummus. Our first caller of the day is Bree. Hi, Bree, in beautiful Montclair, New Jersey.
1: Good morning.
0: Oh, yeah, you're in a good mood. Yeah. I can tell.
2: Hello.
0: Is today something
1: yes,
0: special?
1: Yes, well, I woke up on the day of my birth today, and I thought to myself, let me call my besties. So I'm so excited to talk to you guys.
0: I love that. Well, happy birthday, Bree. Other than being on with
1: Thank you so much.
0: What are you going to do to celebrate?
1: So I'm a high school art teacher, and I decided to spend my next 3 Julys going back to school for my master's. So so I'll be heading to Jersey City, where I am part of a cohort for the Florence Art Academy, and I'll be spending all day in the studio with my cohort of artists.
2: That is so cool. Congratulations.
0: And all that fancy
1: English
0: you're using.
1: Thank you so much. I am just so excited to talk to you guys, though, because if there's anybody responsible for me not being what I like to call a zombie in the morning, it would be you guys.
0: Wow. You are quite the wordsmith. Hey, Bree, living in Montclair, New Jersey, did you ever see any of the soccer players from Argentina or Spain running around when they were staying there in the hotels?
1: Well, I do wish I saw a couple, especially some Norwegian ones, but I did not.
2: Yes, Holland. Yeah.
1: I know, right?
0: Yeah, you can't miss him. Nope. I used to live in Montclair, New Jersey. I love living there. It really is. It's kind of a fairy tale town with all the beautiful old architecture.
2: It's
0: and
2: so
0: the
2: pretty.
0: Great,
1: it
0: the
1: is.
0: Restaurants.
1: It's such a beautiful town full of arts and culture. It's amazing. Very lucky.
2: And there's a street fair that they do every year. It's massive.
1: Yes, yes. It's awesome. They have some great community events.
0: All right. Okay. Well, you didn't know that we're members of the Montclair Chamber of Commerce.
2: Yeah, you had no idea.
0: The Visit Montclair board.
1: Well, no, it's the best gift to talk to you guys this morning. You guys mean a lot to me. Had a rough couple of years, but you definitely kept me up and going in the morning. So this is the best gift ever. Thank you.
0: Aww. Well, it's a gift to have you here to kick off the weekend. Happy birthday, Bree. What do you have for
1: Thank you.
3: Bree, it's your birthday. You're getting the whole shebang. You're getting the full Elvis Duran apparel line. Thanks to Hackensack Meridian.
1: Oh, my gosh.
0: It's all in the way.
1: My goodness.
0: One piece of
1: so
0: it.
1: Excited.
3: Don't sell yourself short.
0: Happy birthday, Bree. Thank you so much for listening.
1: Made my entire year. Thank you guys so much.
0: Well,
1: love you all.
0: Bree.
2: Have a great weekend.
3: Happy birthday.
1: Thank you. Thank you.
0: Hold on. Diamond. Take care of Bree. All right. Into your 3 things we need to know. Gandhi, what's going on?
4: All right. A federal appeals court is temporarily stopping the Trump administration from ending deportation protections for Haitian migrants. After the Supreme Court decided the federal government could terminate the temporary protected status for Haitians and Syrians, the Trump administration asked for a stay on the lower court's order postponing revocations while legal challenges continued. However, a 3-judge panel for the D.C. Circuit Court of Appeals denied that request as more than 300,000 Haitians were set to lose their status today. The judges blocked the administration from stripping TPS before at least July 27th. House lawmakers are approving a Democratic-led war powers resolution for the conflict in Iran. 4 Republicans actually broke ranks to help approve the measure in a 214-208 vote yesterday, marking the second time the House has narrowly rejected the renewed war. While the House measure would not go to President Trump to sign into law, it is another sign that lawmakers are increasingly unhappy with this war. And finally, with summertime in full swing, New Jersey health officials are reminding residents to take simple steps to protect themselves from mosquito bites. The New Jersey Health Commissioner says the best defense against diseases transmitted by mosquitoes is to avoid being bitten in the first place and reducing breeding grounds. The health department recommends using EPA-registered insect repellents, wearing long sleeves and pants when outdoors, and eliminating any standing water, like water you'd find in flower pots, bird baths, buckets, and, of course, pet dishes. And those are your 3 things.
5: 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Justin Bieber here.
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3: Don't know about you, but I'm excited. Shania Twain is on with us in about an hour, hour and a half from now.
4: Let's go, girls.
3: I know.
5: That don't impress me much.
4: Oh, gosh. Here we go.
3: Thank you, Dad. I mean, what a way to kick off the weekend. Speaking of weekends, as you get into the weekend, find ways to make this weekend seem longer, because this is the big complaint on Monday mornings. The weekend went by way too fast. Here's what I do. I still wake up at 4:30 in the morning on weekends.
4: That'll do it.
3: Now I have long days.
4: Yep, you're love
3: insane.
4: It.
3: Am I insane?
5: Yeah.
4: Nah. You just have longer days. That's nice.
3: I just hate these short weekends. They're crazy. Anyway, I'll just get into your Friday horoscopes. Who's doing them today?
4: Oh, we are. The ladies.
3: Ladies. Yes. All my ladies. Let's go.
4: It's Jennifer Lopez's birthday. Kristen Chenoweth's birthday today. Happy birthday. Also, Leo, do not let the opinions of people who have not walked in your shoes take up space in your head. Your date is a 7.
6: 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Your day, a 5.
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4: 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Mm. The passion is still there. Your day is an 8.
6: Capricorn, a major milestone lands today that's a direct result of your consistency and hard work. Your day is a 10.
4: 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Your day is a 6.
6: 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Your day is an 8.
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6: 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Your day is a 7.
4: And Gemini, a mental fog could cloud your judgment today. Do not go against what your gut is telling you. Your day is a 6.
6: And finally, Cancer, somebody in your circle needs your particular brand of warmth and wisdom today, so show up for them. Your day's an 8, and those are your Friday morning horoscopes.
3: So not only do we have Shania Twain on the way, we also have a Sabra Hummus $1,000 free money phone tap in exactly 1 hour from right now. Having dinner with a friend, the friend asks me, hey, did you see that movie with that actor, you know, about that march that they did in Chicago? And I'm like, what are you talking about? So I go on to Google, a Google actor march, Chicago, whatever. Oh, I found the name of this movie. Stupid movie from way back when. But I felt rude because I was texting while we're having a conversation. Mm. Does it make sense?
6: Yes.
4: Yeah.
6: It looks like Gandhi
3: was asking, does anyone else feel weird when you're talking and asking questions when you could just go to Google and ask the same questions?
6: Yeah. It's a weird phenomenon that I feel now a lot, where I'll just want to ask someone in the room something because I think someone will know it. But then I kind of hesitate for a second because I don't want someone to be like, well, why don't you Google it? Well, I was hoping that one of you knew it and it's just conversation.
4: Right.
6: And then there are, how many times do we have a conversation where someone will bring up a topic? And then if you ask a question, they're like, I don't know, Google it. I'm like, I thought you knew.
3: if you answer, I don't know, Google it, that kind of ends the conversation, right. Sort
4: yes.
3: of.
4: Yep. Yeah, you should really want to continue the conversation,
6: yeah.
4: Right?
3: Exactly.
4: So, yeah.
3: Also, you want to catch them if they're wrong with their answer. I don't know. I think we rely on Google and everything's just a little too much sometimes when we're going to totally lose out on the art of conversation.
6: Yep. Totally.
3: If we don't stop doing it like that, don't you think?
6: I think so, and I think it's also very indicative of how much people actually retain and know anymore, because so many people bring up a conversation as though they're ready to have this full deep dive into it when they've only read a little bit. So then when you ask them the question, they're not prepared to have an answer, and that's when now you're both Googling on your phone and not really talking anymore.
4: Yeah.
3: On the other hand, isn't it nice to someone brings up, let's say, a holiday or whatever, and while you're talking about the holiday, you'll actually bring it up and let AI kind of fill in the blanks, and you learn more about it at that point. But then it continues the conversation. It adds to the conversation. So it can be a conversation stopper or a conversation starter.
6: Yeah, it's a tool just like everything else, right? A hammer can either help you build a house or murder somebody, depending on how you use it.
4: Depending on if Nate has it or not.
6: Exactly.
3: It's a versatile little tool. What do you think, Nate?
7: We had this a couple of weeks that we were at dinner, remember, and we were talking about a movie or an actor, and we couldn't figure out who the hell we were talking about or thinking of. Remember this? Mm-hmm. And both of us looked at each other, don't pick up your phone. We could figure this out.
8: Exactly.
7: It went 5 minutes and finally like, okay, get your phone.
6: Yeah.
7: Right? Like, I think having the ability to look up literally anything has made my memory garbage. I can't recall anything.
8: I agree
7: anything.
8: With that. 100%.
7: I can't remember anything. I used to have such a great memory for movie quotes and movies and actors.
6: Yeah.
7: Don't have any of it anymore. All gone.
8: Well, is it really? If you don't use it, you lose it? I mean,
6: yeah,
8: do you really
6: say.
8: Lose the memory in your head, accessing memories in your head because you don't access memories in your head anymore?
6: Yes.
9: Oh, that's so sad.
8: Google that. Find out.
6: Well, I read recently that short-form videos and the way that we're all taking in media in general, whether it's TikTok, Instagram, YouTube, yep. is 5 times worse for your brain than overusing alcohol.
8: Wow.
6: So I want to go double check that, but that is what I read, and I can absolutely – we can look around and see it.
10: Yep.
6: Every day, every conversation you have, you're like, oh, my God, are you even paying attention? What's happening?
10: I also feel like the job that we have to retain so much, and then we kind of throw it out because it's old news tomorrow that it doesn't help. It's
6: right.
10: Like, what did we talk about this morning? I don't remember.
6: Mm-hmm.
8: Yeah, we're all guilty of that. Yeah, scary.
9: So I'm alone a lot during the day, and I feel like those are the times that I just – put the AI ChatGPT on voice and I talk to it back and forth and I look for things because I don't have somebody to converse with. So if I'm looking for answers to things, that's the right time. But I really do feel, as you guys have all said, when we're in a conversation together in a group setting, it's nice to solve a problem. It's nice to like feel like we still have these old school principles and we don't have to rely on the phone until
8: so we still have old school memory.
6: That thing.
8: You know, but see what Nate and I did the other night where we both went for the phone to find the answer and we both at the same time went, no, put the phone down. No, we are not going to fall into that trap. Let's talk it through. Something we say will spark the answer.
6: Yeah.
8: Let's get to this answer. Alas, we never got there.
7: Yeah.
8: Until we Googled it.
7: We made the attempt, though.
10: How many times are you sitting there and you think, oh, it's going to come to us, it's going to come to us, and then you just continue the conversation, and then all of a sudden it comes to you, and so you blurt it out, like, and it sounds like, what are you even talking about? You totally forgot about it. You're like, M&M's! M&M's! Like,
8: exactly.
10: What M&M's? That's what I was thinking!
9: But going
10: M&M's!
9: Through that process is so important.
8: It really is important. And hopefully, just as by Googling so much, we lose those gateways to memories. When we start forcing ourselves to remember things, maybe it'll open them up again. I don't know. I don't know how it works. But I was talking to my doctor. You know, I have this fantastic doctor. And every year during my physical, we sit down for an hour, hour and a half to talk about life, health, everything. And we talk about how as I'm getting older, as she is as well, you can't remember everything. You can't recall things. And it is frustrating sometimes. Where, you know, my mom who had dementia, she would start just writing things down on her calendar because that turned into her memory.
6: Yeah.
8: That was she, but she never went back and referenced anything because she forgot she wrote it, you know.
6: Right.
8: But we do start forgetting things and I don't think that our lack of sleep is helping at all. I don't think that all this information that we're crowding in there every day is helping at all.
6: Nope. Our food and our lack of exercise,
8: food,
6: everything.
8: Lack of exercise, lack of oxygen.
6: Yeah.
8: And lack of youth, in my case. But it's just the way it is. I mean, I don't think I've totally lost my mind, but sometimes I do feel like I'm on my way.
10: But they did say, like, I was asking my mom, you know, because my grandmother had, you know, Alzheimer's. And my mom said, it's not really when you walk in the room and you don't remember why you walked in the room. It's when you get in your car and you can't remember how to start it. You can't remember, you know, like, that's when you go, wait a second. Like, you can't remember which button to push to turn it on. That's
8: I'm not there yet.
10: Yeah, that's when you're,
8: I'm working my way to there.
6: Stave it off.
8: Well, yeah, you know, but the other day I was trying to remember the name of a really good friend of mine. I mean, I assume still a good friend. I could not recall her name. And it took me a second. And then I start beating myself up. Why can you not remember this name? You are losing your mind. Mm-hmm. And then, here it comes. Danielle. Yeah, Danielle Monero, that's it.
6: It's interesting too, cause I think this notion, I've been guilty of this, and this is when I decided I'm just gonna not use my phone as much as possible during the day. My sister and I talk every day, and she'll be like, hey, what did you do? And there were days where I felt like I did something all day, but when I actually went to tell her what I did, I didn't do anything. I was consuming information from the outside, whether it was watching TV or scrolling on my phone, and I didn't actually do anything. And I think in the broad picture of what's going on, that's kind of what's happening.
10: Yep.
6: People feel like they're productive, but you're not doing anything. You're just sitting around all day just rotting.
7: Rotting.
6: Terrible stuff.
8: Rotting. Well, let's not rot. Let's try to use our minds as much as possible and use Google secondarily. Mm. Secondarily? Is that a word?
6: Yes.
8: Look, Google it. Is there
7: let's
8: a word?
7: Look it up.
6: Look it up. See it? I think secondarily is a word.
8: Okay, good. Well, it is now.
6: Yeah.
8: All right. Well, happy, healthy day to everyone. I'm glad we could have this conversation. We'll remember it tomorrow, but
10: no,
8: we had a good time today.
10: I won't remember it in 5 minutes. What are you talking about?
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2: From the KTVZ newsroom, I'm Kelsey Marison. Happening now, residents packed Sisters High School Thursday night for an update on the Akawa Butte fire, now considered the nation's top wildfire priority. Fire officials said crews from across the country are joining the response as the fire continues to threaten communities near Sisters. Despite rapid growth, officials confirmed no homes had been lost as of the meeting, bringing relief to evacuated families. In other news, as the Akawa Butte fire continues to threaten the Sisters area, local businesses are stepping up to help. Lucky's Woodsman is providing free meals and drinks to firefighters and evacuees through its Hold the Line Fund, with the community pig roast fundraiser planned Saturday to support the effort. Meanwhile, Sisters Athletic Club is offering free showers, Wi-Fi, phone charging, and a cool place to rest for anyone displaced by the fire or working on the front lines. Business owners say it's their way of giving back to the people protecting the community and supporting neighbors in need. Plus, major changes at Redmond High School. The district says the main academic building will not be used during the upcoming school year after construction revealed unsafe levels of asbestos. Core classes will now be held in modular classrooms, while some programs will move to nearby Hugh Hartman Elementary. The district says the school is still expected to reopen in the 2027-28 school year. For more information on these stories, head to our website, ktvz.com, or the KTVZ mobile app.
3: From the Local Alert Weather Center, I'm Jillian Fortner. We're tracking a hot Friday ahead with high temperatures today in the low to mid-90s. A red flag warning takes effect this afternoon and will continue through Saturday. A combination of hot, dry, and windy conditions could lead to quickly spreading fires. Overnight temperatures will dip into the 40s and 50s, and temperatures will be in the upper 80s and low 90s tomorrow. From the Local Alert Weather Center, I'm Jillian Fortner.
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5: Ugh. I need caffeine.
6: I'm the only one?
7: We all do.
8: Where's Andrew with our coffee?
6: Is he taking orders?
8: Yeah.
7: Yeah.
6: I need my drug.
7: He is our drug dealer.
6: He really
7: or
6: is.
7: Or at least our provider. Mm.
6: And I wonder if people who like shoot up all that stupid stuff, when it goes into their veins, is that the same feeling I get with my caffeine?
7: Yes. Probably better for them.
6: I don't know. I'm somewhat addicted. I know on the weekends if I don't get my caffeine, I get a headache. So I got to keep up with it. I am interesting timing on this. Cassie, is that you?
9: Hi.
6: There you are. We're talking about coffee orders. We're ordering coffee because we're addicted. Without our drug, we can't get going. What do you have? Like
9: I know. I think it's my choice of addiction too. I can't get over it.
6: Do you have a go-to coffee you have to get every single time?
9: Ooh, no, it honestly depends on the day. I'm open to all coffee flavors and orders. Now, that's actually why I wanted to talk to you guys.
6: What's
9: you
6: that?
9: Guys always talk about what you love. So what are your go-to coffee orders?
6: Okay, Gandhi.
7: You know what? I bet we shouldn't do it now, but I bet if we ask Andrew, Andrew will tell every single person what theirs is. Because we do all do the same thing every day. Mine is an iced coffee with oat milk.
6: Oat milk.
7: Okay. Oat milk.
6: Why do you choose oat milk?
7: I like it. It has a nice taste to it. I don't add sugar. I know oat milk has its own sugars and stuff in it, but I kind of like it. It's a nice taste.
6: What about you, Danielle?
10: Iced coffee with almond milk, and that's because if I have regular milk, I probably won't be in the room for much of the morning.
7: Yeah. And God save the cows. Yeah.
6: You know what we should squirt coffee. I mean, like, we should squirt milk in her coffee when she's not
7: Lord.
6: Looking. So we spend less time with Danielle.
10: Yeah, hey, just say the word.
6: What about you, Scary? What's your go-to?
11: Weekday mornings, small, hot, black, no sugar.
10: Wait, that's how you like your women.
11: And if I'm at Sunday brunch, I have to have coffee with heavy cream or half and half, a little bit in it.
6: Because
11: I
6: like,
11: it's just a little bit of a different twist. Only on Sunday mornings though.
6: Froggy, do you drink coffee?
12: I don't. I'm not a coffee person. And I've tried so many different ways. My parents loved coffee. I don't like iced coffee. I don't like regular. I've tried putting cream. I have to put enough sugar in it where it just tastes like sugar water. I pass.
6: What about you, Straight Nate?
13: Oh, you know me. Half and half. The creamier and the milkier, the better.
10: I don't think he has a lot of coffee. It's mostly
6: there's
10: cream.
6: None. Yeah. It's mainly cream with a shot of coffee.
13: I like a hint of coffee flavor.
7: We always say Nate likes his coffee the color of his skin.
13: Yes.
7: And I like mine the color of my skin. And that's how you know which is which.
6: There you go. Okay.
9: To not like coffee, it hurts my heart.
13: I'm sorry.
6: You know what? There are a lot of people who get so much satisfaction out of the coffee. It's like, God, oh, I can't wait till coffee.
10: I didn't drink it till I was 40. I didn't understand why everyone else was so awake and I wasn't.
6: You're over 40?
10: And then I realized.
1: Shut up.
9: No, she's only 20.
10: That's right. That's right. You tell him, Cassie. And then I realized, wait a minute, they're all drinking coffee and I'm not. So then I tried it and I was like, oh, okay. It's good.
6: So during the week, I'm a black iced coffee. That's it.
10: That's it.
6: Nothing in there.
10: Okay.
6: On the weekend, I usually get a venti quad shot half calf ristretto upside down caramel macchiato with oat milk.
10: My God.
6: Checkerboard caramel and mocha drizzle pattern.
10: What? What?
7: I hate you.
6: The name is Elvis.
10: You are that guy.
6: You know, with our DeLonghi machine at home, Cassie, I finally learned how to use the frother. And I put, you know, my milk in there, push the button, it froths it up, it pours it in the cup, and then the coffee goes in there, and I make my cappuccinos. Or as I like to call them, the crappuccinos. And so we do have our orders, but, I love the people who can get up to the counter if you're ordering counter front and make all those demands with those little squirts and squats of things.
10: It's crazy.
9: Well, thank you. I appreciate you all. I mean, this is my favorite radio station, so of course, why wouldn't I want to know your opinions?
12: Yeah.
7: Well, did that sway yours? Are you going to get something different today?
9: I don't know. Elvis's order was kind of making me think a little bit.
10: Wait, the quadruple somersault? Yeah. What did he order?
6: I know it by memory.
9: Yeah, yeah.
13: What is it again?
6: Okay, it's a venti quad shot half-calf ristretto upside-down caramel macchiato with oat milk. Checkerboard caramel and mocha drizzle pattern.
10: Wait, why is it upside down?
6: Well, I don't know, but it needs to be 138 degrees.
7: I love that. That's right off the top of your head.
6: Off the top of my head. Hey, thank you so much. We love you, Cassie. Have a beautiful day. Go get your caffeine going.
9: Thank you. I love you guys. Have an awesome day.
6: Have a great weekend. Thank you so much. We never do this early. I thought today I would spring something on you.
10: What?
6: Like a pop quiz, bitches.
11: What's that? What's that?
6: We're going to do... Ready for this?
10: Yeah.
6: You're not ready for this. This is why I'm doing it. Let's do Around the Room.
10: Oh, I'm not ready.
7: Oh, boy.
6: How fast can you think? I'm going to put you on whatever. Yeah, let's see if you can think something up.
10: Okay.
6: Gandhi, go.
7: Ah! Okay. You know, Medium, which you and I like to read a lot. A lot of people can contribute articles on different kinds of things. Does anyone else in here ever go there?
10: Yeah.
6: Medium's awesome.
7: Medium is great. So I was recently reading an article there about how the measure of somebody's kindness is not how kind you are to strangers, and that we confuse that all the time because it's very easy to be kind to someone that you don't know and have no history with. But the mark of kindness is how kind you are to the people in your life whose crap has gotten on your nerves, but they love you, and you need to deal with it. Are you still kind to those people? And
12: so
7: I was
12: my
7: like,
12: parents.
7: Ooh.
6: Well, parents are a good example.
7: Parents, yeah, siblings, significant others, like the people who are around who love you the most, who will be standing at your grave probably the longest, we are the meanest to them anybody else.
6: You know why? Because we feel like we're stuck with them. They're not going to go away no matter how evil we are.
7: But they can and they do. Everybody's going to go away at some point. And I think that really made me take a step back for a second because I was like, it is very nice to be easy to a stranger. It is not as nice to be easy to my sister when she's irritating me or to Brandon if he's bugging me. So I need to do better about that kind of stuff. I know you hate do better. I will say I need to improve on those kind of things.
6: So we need to be nicer to the people we love.
7: Yes.
6: Seems sort of simple, doesn't it?
7: It does, but I don't think we're good at it.
6: We're all guilty of ruining that.
7: Yeah.
6: I know. You're right. Okay, good point.
11: Mm-hmm.
6: Froggy, what's up with you today?
12: You know, I read this quote, and it really made me stop and think. Too many times we're always complaining about our own problems and how bad they are, and its quote says, if you took all of the world's problems and threw them in the air, you would hope to catch your own. And I'm like, wait a second. You know what? That's right. The problems that you have, then while they may be bad, you wouldn't want to trade them with unknown problems. So handle what you have and realize that sometimes maybe it's not as bad as could be a whole lot worse.
6: You know what? What's that game you play at Christmas when it's time to exchange gifts? You steal someone
12: elephant,
6: else's gift.
12: The white elephant
6: problem thing. Oh. You know, okay, I think I want Scary's problems.
10: Yeah.
6: Scary, I don't see you as a person with a lot of problems.
11: I really don't have many problems. Thank God. Knock on Formica. No, I don't.
6: Okay. Scary, what's on your mind today?
11: Have you ever changed your opinion of someone based solely on what they like on Instagram? And case in point, my girl.
6: The answer is no if you're asking.
11: Okay. Well, my girlfriend has. You know, when you go to Instagram and you go to a post or something like that or a picture, it always says liked by whatever. Mm-hmm. Well, My girlfriend suddenly hates one of my friends because she's gotten served certain posts on IG, and it just so happens she noticed that when my one particular friend liked this post. Something questionable here, maybe a conspiracy theory there.
6: Like a political thing or something?
11: It's politics. Yeah. It's women half his age. It's, you know, pictures of them.
7: Is it your goofy friend that I've talked to you about?
11: It may be that person.
7: Okay.
11: So now she's formed in her head, you know what? I don't think I like this person anymore. Has nothing to do with personal communication she's ever had with the guy, but basically because now she sees all the stuff that he likes, she's like, I'm not a fan anymore.
6: Well, you know what? Your likes kind of paint a profile of who you are.
7: Maybe. Exactly. Yeah. Like I'm with Robin. I've done the same thing. I mean, if somebody's posting, you know, Nazi propaganda and somebody else is liking it, I don't like them. Yeah, I don't want to be around that person. Why are you co-signing on this? That's crazy.
6: I think that's fair.
11: Yeah. And I said, but Robin, give this guy a chance.
7: She knows him, please.
11: You know it. She goes, I don't know. He's not the person that I thought he was. Based on what he likes on Instagram.
10: That makes sense. Though.
7: I think that actually makes sense.
6: But what you like on Instagram kind of tells us who you are.
7: Right.
6: Yeah.
7: It's not like
6: it?
7: Pasta. Like he liked a pasta that she doesn't like. It's probably right. Some crazy stuff if it's the same person I'm thinking about.
11: Yeah.
7: And I'm Team Robin on that one.
6: Well, who is it?
11: No, it's not the person you're thinking of.
7: I don't believe him.
11: No.
7: I know it is.
6: Well, you know, Scary has lots of questionable friends.
7: Yeah. I'll tell you as soon as the mic shuts off.
6: It could be one of a dozen.
7: Yeah.
6: Hey, Danielle, what's up with you today?
10: So I feel like I have a third child, and that would be Caden, Froggy and Lisa's kid.
7: Aww.
10: So he just came back from his internship, and he was on the road, you know, going home. And I was one of the people who he calls to check in with. And he's like, hey, what are you doing? And we have a whole conversation.
6: Oh, that's cool.
10: He's on the road. And I really do feel like over the years, I have watched him grow, and I've been so much a part of his life. And I really do consider him like a third child to me.
7: That's nice.
10: And it's so wonderful to know that, like, he loves me that much that he'll check in with me and stuff. I was
6: Froggy
10: really teary-eyed.
6: Froggy would like for you to subsidize his cash.
12: Yeah, if you could help him. His senior year of college might be expensive. So if you want to be the third parent, welcome in, Danielle.
10: Well, no, not that part, but okay.
12: Okay.
10: But I do love him.
12: He does. He loves you to death, Danielle. He does.
6: He's sort of like he's like our class dog.
10: Oh my God.
12: He is.
6: He's our class pet.
10: He is.
6: He's the class turtle. Let's all take care of Caden. Hey, what's up there, Straight Nate?
13: I'm shopping for new shirts.
10: Finally. Thank gosh, because you look like you're wearing a swimsuit thing.
13: Thank you very much, Danielle. But it's not this
10: medium.
13: Style or type of shirt. They are now called wife pleasers.
10: You
13: can no longer say the name that they used to be.
6: The wife beater. Oh. Which I never, ever understood that.
13: By
6: the way, is that a Northeast thing? I never heard wife beater.
7: Oh,
6: I
7: no. I
6: York.
7: Always heard it.
12: Yeah. How about the South thing?
6: Maybe I hang out with...
10: So you're buying a tank top.
6: I hang out with... respected people.
13: Yes. I am buying tank tops, now known as wife pleasers, on this particular site. So you may see me come in here sleeveless and semi-topless because I'll be wearing wife pleasers from here on out.
6: Are we ever going to get used to the term wife pleaser?
7: No.
13: No. I mean, I'm not going to call it
7: the
13: other
7: name. If you're wearing that, she is not pleased. No, absolutely not.
6: She's right.
13: Yeah.
6: All right. Hey, a special guest on the Around the Room, Scotty B.
4: Yeah, you know, Gandhi's going to laugh at me, but I wonder if I have a case here. Earlier in the week, I was vacuuming in the house, and it's one of those stick vacuums, but it's got the heavy canister on the end of it, and I was vacuuming, and it disconnected from the canister, and the whole vacuum part fell on my toe, and I'm pretty sure I broke my toe, and it hurts really, really bad, and now I'm afraid to use the vacuum anymore. So, I don't know, contact them and say, hey, I need a vacuum?
6: Afraid to use a vacuum?
7: There are so many reasons to laugh about this.
4: Why?
7: One, I get it. The vacuum broke. You weren't expecting that. That's a big deal. Maybe you have a lawsuit on your hands. I don't know. I suspect it might have been user error.
4: No.
7: But he has convinced himself he has a broken toe.
4: Yeah.
7: It doesn't just hurt. It's broken.
4: It is.
7: Meanwhile, he's walking around the building just fine. And the scared to use the vacuum cleaner again is wild, Scott.
12: Well, now, have you had the toe looked at? Are you going to get an x-ray?
4: I'm going to go to the vet next ray tomorrow.
10: What do you mean you go to the vet?
12: The where?
10: Stuff.
4: What?
10: The vet?
4: Well, yeah, my fiance's mom works at a vet, and that way it's free.
6: So you get a free...
7: I hope it falls on your toe again.
6: X-ray. The x-ray machine falls on your toe.
4: Yeah.
12: You're going to get bitten by a dog while you're getting your toe.
10: You are something else.
4: Oh, my God. Put it up on the table and check it out.
7: Worst.
6: We're going to deworm you.
12: I'm going to go to the vet to get my toe x-rayed.
4: You're I just want a new vacuum. That's really it.
6: So did Gandhi laugh? Yes.
7: Yeah, for sure.
6: You're such a weirdo. All right, let's get into the Danielle report. Danielle, what do you got going on?
10: How romantic. Selena Gomez and her husband, Benny Blanco, spent her 34th birthday in Italy. They attended an Italian cooking class where they made pasta. Tom Holland was a guest on the YouTube series Hot Ones, along with his Spider-Man Brand New Day co-star, John Bernthal. And Tom did something that no other guest has ever done. According to the host, Sean Evans, he threw up after he ate all of those hot wings. He waited till the end of the show, which was good. He got through most of the show, but Tom was fine with it. He didn't even ask them to edit anything out, and he was just proud of himself for not throwing up all over his clothes. How about that? Kylie Kelce spoke out about Taylor and Travis's wedding on the new episode of her podcast. She says, I would like to say congratulations to Tay and Trav. It was absolutely magical. I'm so happy for them. She said, we love them so, so dearly, and it was only making it official because Taylor's been part of this family now for quite some time. Charlie XCX and Tyla, Shania Twain, they all have albums out today, so make sure you download those. And movies, of course, Odyssey is your big one still for the weekend if you can get tickets to that. Hadestown, the musical, is in select theaters throughout the country. Netflix has the new Kevin Hart, Marcelo Hernandez movie, 72 Hours. And Garrett got to talk to the cast, and you can watch that on our social feeds, along with Apple TV's new movie about pickleball called Dink. And you can watch Garrett sit down with that cast on our social feeds as well. And that is my Danielle report.
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0: I love Friday. Shania Twain coming up in just a few. What are you thinking today as we get into the weekend?
1: I have a bone to pick.
2: Oh Lord,
0: okay,
2: here we go.
0: Come to the microphone and pick the bone.
1: Have any of you gone to book a flight recently?
2: Yes.
1: Egad!
2: It's ridiculous.
1: Jesus.
0: Language.
1: Seriously. I went to visit my brother in Colorado Springs last year. I try and grow, like once a year. I went, it was $300 round trip. You want to know what the price was?
0: What?
1: $1,215.
2: What? Now what, why?
1: Go to Colorado Springs!
0: Is this the oil thing?
1: It must be!
2: Oh
1: I don't
2: God.
1: Get it! Four times the price?
2: That's
0: and
2: ridiculous.
0: You're seeing the same thing, Gandhi?
2: Absolutely. I was trying to book something for a thing that all of us are going to be doing, and I was like, I'm sorry, what? Is that in dollars?
1: Insane.
2: Rupees? What is this?
1: A coach!
2: That's
0: okay,
2: crazy.
0: Okay. You're sure. Yelling at me. Question. If you use miles, is it also cost you more miles
2: yes.
0: to travel?
2: Yes.
3: Oh yeah, for sure.
2: Absolutely.
1: Insane.
2: It's nuts.
0: Wow. Yes, Gary.
4: I'm trying to go to Charleston in October, which as you know is probably like an hour and a half flight from Newark. $900 round trip. Get the hell out of here. I'll try for that amount of money.
0: Yeah, you will. I don't know. I don't know if it's the oil thing or what, but.
2: That's
1: yeah.
2: crazy.
1: So are fewer people flying? I can't imagine people can afford that.
0: Well, I don't know. The airlines are in bad shape as it is financially. We know that.
1: Yeah.
0: And we are in the middle of summer. It's travel season, so they're going to rape and pillage all they can. You know.
2: But if they're in trouble, A-holes. Wouldn't they be giving better deals to get people to buy the tickets and have a completely full flight?
0: I don't know. I don't know how that works.
2: It's insanity. And are you better off? Are you better off waiting? Like, say you can wait till the last minute. Are you better off waiting? And then booking your flight.
5: I didn't book it. I'm waiting.
2: Are you?
5: Cause I'm hoping that things change a little bit that are causing this giant spike in gas prices. And then hopefully it'll go down. So fingers crossed.
3: But here's the deal though. I've noticed when things did change for a little bit, prices did not go down that much. They go up really fast, but they seem to come down a whole lot slower.
0: Yeah. Okay. Here's one thing I used to do. Sometimes it cost a little bit more than regular tickets to buy refundable tickets, mm-hmm. okay? Sometimes it's a lot more. But if it doesn't cost that much more to get refundable, then roll your dice and take your chance. So you have your ticket purchased, and then when you're closer, you can get rid of that ticket and just book another one cheaper.
1: That's actually a really good idea.
0: It is a good idea, but sometimes refundable costs a lot more than non-refundable. But I used to do that all the time.
1: It's great. Idea. Like we were held hostage. Like, what am I going to do? Take a bus to Colorado?
0: Well,
1: like,
0: they got you. They got. But as Dad used to say, they got you by the short and curlies.
1: Yeah. Oh my
5: you think
1: God.
5: I'm a conspiracy theorist? By the way, you should meet my father, and he has a lot to say about all this.
0: What does he say?
5: It's the march toward the 15-minute city, people. 15-minute city. So my dad is convinced that what the big government wants to do is keep everybody within 15 minutes of where they live and make it incredibly difficult for you to travel outside by car, by plane.
0: Why?
5: Anyway, because they just want to be able to control people more that way. And when you keep them locked in, it's easier. When you let them go, tougher. This is his thought.
0: This is big government.
5: Big government. They're coming 15-minute cities. This is what he says. Look it up, kid. Talk to me later.
0: Okay.
5: All right.
0: You're damn. He may be onto something. Okay. Maybe he's just crazy. What were you reading about earlier?
5: Oh, okay. We were talking about the dopamine hit that you get from ordering things online.
0: Yes, this is great. I'm so glad you're bringing this up.
5: Especially food. So there's a website called Food Never Comes.
0: Hold on. Let me go there.
2: Oh my
0: foodnevercomes.com.
5: Foodnevercomes.com.
0: Okay, what do you do?
5: You can go and you can put things into a virtual cart and act like you're ordering, but you're not actually ordering or spending any money just to get that hit and then suffer no consequence.
0: Okay,
3: that's personal torture.
5: Yeah. Well, apparently there are like a lot of things that go into why we love to shop online, and it's not actually about the getting things. It's about the anticipation of getting things.
1: I'm going to try that right now.
5: Well, then,
2: are you seeing it?
0: I'm on a pretend cheeseburger delivery guy site. It's called Cheeseburger USA. 50% off every order forever, free delivery. Oh my God.
5: See?
0: So I can order here's a Mexican place. I can order some tacos.
5: Yep.
0: Some fried rice, or some Mexican rice,
5: mm-hmm.
0: and some beans,
5: mm.
0: And it's in my cart.
5: Right.
2: Yeah.
5: And now you
3: just
5: order
3: it. Yeah, but it's never coming though.
5: Never comes.
0: I'm so excited.
5: But he's more excited about ordering it than getting it. Which apparently is like a thing. So they're saying that the reason that this all happens is because there's an anticipation spike. Dopamine is a chemical of anticipation. Well, so you get more excited ordering than actually getting it.
0: But you don't have to do that. You could go to any site and just don't push send.
5: You could. It's a little more difficult for me to leave things in my cart.
2: Yeah.
5: And then they text you and they're like, remember, you left this in your cart.
2: Yeah.
5: Like, I know. I was playing around.
2: And then they offer you a discount. Because if you leave it in your cart long enough, they'll go, hey, remember this thing in your discount in your cart? I'll give you 15% off. And I'm like, all right. They
5: but not this site. You can just put it in there and fake order it and never get it.
0: Oh, look. Okay. So in my Grubhub cart, I have Q. You've heard of Q? KYU?
5: Yeah.
0: Q, right?
1: What's that?
0: It's Japanese barbecue.
2: Ooh.
0: I have tuna crispy rice and Japanese sweet potato side in that my cart. And then in my Rubirosa pizza restaurant cart, oh, you should see what's in this cart. I have one tie-dye pizza, a honey pizza, vodka. I have two vodka pizzas. I have two orders of vodka martinis, which they deliver. I have a Fresca pizza and a gluten-free Fresca pizza.
5: Okay.
2: That must be for Garrett.
0: That was for Garrett. I was actually ordering, and they said my order was too big. I couldn't order it.
5: Oh,
0: but
5: wow.
0: It's still in my cart.
2: That's crazy.
0: Do you have stuff in your cart in Grubhub right now?
5: Probably.
0: I could sit on Grubhub for hours and never order anything because I just can't make up my mind. But I have all these carts.
5: Oh, I have two carts.
0: See, what's in them?
5: What's in it? Oh, let's see. First, from the Thai place near me that I love so much, I have Thai basil chicken, steamed rice, and chicken satay with peanut sauce. Ooh. And then from the pizza place near me, I don't know what I was thinking. I have two pizzas and an order of meatballs. I live alone. this can't be right.
0: Do you have any, Danielle?
2: No, mine is completely done because
0: Froggy.
2: I order everything.
0: Do you guys get delivery at all?
3: We do. Yeah, we do DoorDash.
0: Do you have anything in your cart that you didn't push play on?
3: No, nothing right now. No, if I put it in there, like there's mozzarella sticks, I'm ordering that stuff. I want to eat it.
1: I got some General Tso's sitting there right now. I would love that right now.
0: That sounds awesome.
2: Order it. It'll be home when you get there.
1: Oh, that'd be great. Hang on.
0: That's beautiful.
5: I think it's true though, because I'll order things online. I'm so excited when I'm ordering it and then the package will come and I'll just pick it up and I won't open the package.
0: So is this that dopamine hit
2: that
0: we're all getting just even if we pay to order the food, we don't really want it?
5: I think it's more of just the anticipation that you did something. Like, ooh, if something's happening. I don't know exactly what's going to happen yet.
0: Well, this is why I was wondering why I could sit in front of my laptop on Grubhub for hours.
5: Yeah.
0: And never make up my mind and order something. It has nothing to do with making up my mind. It has everything to do with, look at all these selections in this digital buffet.
2: So many things.
5: Options, all the butterflies you get from all that food.
0: What's scary?
4: From Light Horse Tavern in Jersey City, I have the roasted Brussels sprouts, wedge salad, four shrimp cocktails, shishito peppers, and a barbecue skirt steak, all in a cart.
5: You're worse than me.
2: Why didn't you order it?
0: Did you get people coming over?
4: No, that was just for me.
1: Scary orders for the table when he's alone. Totally.
4: I want leftovers for days. But I will say this. On this particular night, I ended up going out to eat with Jet Ski Brian. So I said, scrap the cart. I'll come back to it later.
1: That was for yourself?
5: That's a massive cart. Scary, what's the total on that?
4: $116.
1: Jesus!
2: Oh my God, man!
4: Hey, skirt steak is expensive these days.
0: Next time your phone's open, I'm going to push the button. Even if you're not home, they're going to deliver that.
5: Absolutely not.
6: Yay! I listen every single day to you guys.
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0: It's Gary Jones from Elvis Duran and the Power 94 Morning Show. Thank you for waking up with us today. We'll be right back after this on Power 94.
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1: Is intern Julia here today?
2: She is, yeah.
1: Oh! Dare we get her in here?
3: I can try it.
1: The last time she came in, she was very, very talkative. But when the microphone came on, she didn't say anything.
2: Okay. So we need to coach her. She's new.
1: Can you pull up that,
2: Hello!
1: There you are. There's intern. Do you like Julie or Julia?
4: Julie.
1: Intern Julie. Okay. Last time we had you in, you clammed up and didn't talk.
4: I was nervous. Okay, the song makes me cry. I didn't want to cry my first time on the radio.
1: We're talking about a song that made you cry. Okay, where's the stuff? Garrett gave it to me. So we've learned a lot about intern Julie. And I just want to see if any of this is true.
2: Are we now the people scrolling on our phone during our show?
1: Yeah, I'm trying to find that.
2: Okay.
1: Shut up.
2: Sorry, just wondering.
1: So, we found out a lot about, all of our interns are very, very, very unique and fun, and that's how you got the job here, because we just, mm-hmm. someone saw something in you that was just shiny and
4: fun. Why, thank
1: and,
4: you so
1: and
4: much.
1: Well, I can't find it. Does someone have it?
3: I don't have it.
2: Garrett, send it. Garrett,
4: I have it on my phone in that room.
1: No, don't go in that room.
2: Diamond can bring it in. Diamond, please.
1: Isn't it in our group chat?
2: I don't know. It wasn't in mine.
3: He said he emailed it to
1: you. Oh, email. No one uses email. What year is this?
2: Here.
1: Oh,
2: there we go.
1: Here it is. I got
4: it.
1: No, I already have it. Okay. Okay. This has been the worst 3 minutes in the history of this medium.
4: You're making me look bad, Elvis.
1: All right. You have a never have I ever list.
4: Yes.
1: Things that you've never, and I am shocked at some of these things. But then again, you know, we're from many generations apart from each other. I mean, I'm 60 something and you're what, 20?
4: 21.
1: 21. You have never separated your whites from your colors when you do laundry?
4: Never.
1: Neither have I.
4: I think it's crazy. I mean, occasionally it has gone wrong, but I don't have time for that. I just throw it all in and hope for the best.
1: I'm the same way.
2: I accidentally did this the other day. I ruined two white England jerseys that cost $100.
1: We all know that, you know, your white shirt's going to come out blue or pink. Okay.
2: Yeah.
1: But I'm with you.
4: I feel like that doesn't really happen to me, though. I just put it on cold and it's fine.
1: Yeah, see, I don't wash on hot anymore. Because it's just wasting hot, it's energy. You have never ever paid a cell phone bill.
4: No, that's daddy.
1: Okay, daddy paid.
2: Like actual daddy or like daddy?
4: Oh,
1: do you have a daddy?
4: Like my mother and my father.
2: Oh, okay, okay.
1: Oh, okay.
3: Daddy.
1: Okay, no. Here's intern, Julia's also told us she's never ever had a cavity.
4: No.
2: Good for you.
4: Charlie Wise. Yeah.
1: I was in my 50s when I got my first cavity.
4: Really?
1: Yeah.
4: Lots of candy?
1: No, just, you know, old teeth.
2: That sounded so judgy.
1: You've never posted on Twitter or X, whatever you...
4: Never. I don't know. Is that might just be a me thing or like my age?
1: Do you ever scroll there?
4: I don't feel the need to.
1: Then you're never there.
2: There's nothing there for anyone.
1: You've never read any Harry Potter.
4: I know, it's horrible. I've seen all the movies, which is horrible, but I've never read it.
1: Any thoughts?
2: Well, at least you've seen it. The books are better than the movies.
4: That's what I've heard.
2: But that's okay.
1: You've never ever sent a postcard.
4: No.
1: That's a thing. It seems that's a thing from the past, isn't it?
2: I guess. Yeah.
4: Like, have any of you sent postcards?
2: Yeah.
3: Yeah.
2: Yeah. I mean, not for quite some time, yeah. So I would understand why you never have.
1: Maybe two in my entire life.
2: Yeah. You know what you can do in Disney? Lisa did this for me. In Disney World, you can write out a postcard, and there's a mailbox, and you can mail it to someone from Disney World.
5: That's nice.
2: And then it'll come to you.
3: It's postmarked on Main Street USA.
4: Yeah, I'll do that next time I go to Disney World.
1: Have you ever been to Disney?
4: Yes.
1: Okay. Okay. Well, don't look at me like that. She's like, yes. Oh my God.
2: What are you, crazy?
1: I've never, ever, ever watched Star Wars.
4: No, that is not my thing.
1: Don't get mad at me. Mm-hmm. Not missing much.
2: Yeah, no.
4: Really?
2: I think that's okay. Yeah.
1: There are Star Wars fans out there that are hating me right now.
4: I feel like this room is the only people that would respond like that.
3: Well, I mean,
6: I've never seen it either.
7: Star Wars, you could make an argument that you should watch those movies. The later Star Wars, yeah, you're not missing anything.
2: Yeah.
1: You've never received a speeding ticket.
4: No.
1: Do you drive?
4: I do drive. Okay. I drive a lot.
1: That's a part of it.
2: Good for you.
4: I figure it out.
1: Do you speed?
4: No. Sometimes.
2: Have you ever been pulled over though and talked yourself out of it?
4: Yes.
2: Okay. Nice.
1: Oh, okay. That's different. All right. Have you ever sewn a button?
4: No.
1: On something? Never. Okay. Can you sew if you had to?
4: I went through a phase in like middle school where I got a sewing machine. And I would sew like little mini pillows for my dolls, but I've never done anything useful with the sewing machine.
1: I love that you've done none of these things, but you've done that.
4: Right.
5: I think you could do the button if you could do a full pillow.
4: I feel like I could too.
5: You could do it.
4: I could figure it out. I just haven't.
5: Yeah.
1: Hey, Scotty, intern Julia has never bought stamps.
6: Oh my God. Wow.
5: What's she sending?
1: He's our official mail guy.
5: Yeah, what are you sending?
1: Do you send things?
4: I guess I have, but there's always just either stamps in the drawer, like at my house. Like, I've never bought the stamps, but also I'll just go to the UPS store and
1: if you've ever...
6: That's not mail.
1: I gotta be honest.
4: Well, then, no, I don't send mail, actually.
1: I haven't bought a stamp in 30 years, maybe.
4: Right.
1: Because everything's online.
4: Right.
1: Okay. You've never seen Game of Thrones?
5: Me neither.
1: No. You've never...
5: Except for the Red Wedding.
1: Okay. You've never eaten breakfast for dinner?
4: I don't really like breakfast that much.
5: I'm with you. Pancakes?
4: I would rather, like, if I'm getting breakfast, I'd get, like, steak and eggs so I could have, like, lunch.
5: What about, a big Belgian waffle?
4: No, never.
7: Ooh, I love those.
1: Whoa. You've never paid money for music or for a song?
4: No, like, I missed the phase where you had to, like, buy a song, like, a singular song on, like, Apple Music or whatever.
1: That's not unusual.
5: Okay, yeah.
1: You've never successfully made rice.
4: This is true.
1: Some people can't do it. I don't get it. Rice is so easy.
4: I haven't tried that many times, to be fair, because my roommate just started being like, stop trying. I'll do it. Like, don't touch anything.
5: Okay. You know, if you buy a rice maker on Amazon, it's so easy.
4: That's what I'm going to do school this year.
1: You've never been stung by a bee.
4: No, I'm so scared.
1: You've never been to a wedding.
4: No.
5: What?
4: Wow. Maybe when I was like a baby, like before I was one, I think I might have, but no, I've never been to a wedding.
5: Oh my God.
1: You've never used a leaf blower.
5: Neither have I.
4: I don't think that's me neither. I was getting random here.
1: Okay. You've never planted anything.
4: No, my family is horrible with that. We try to plant anything in our backyard and nothing ever grows.
5: Oh man.
1: Okay. You've never owned Crocs. Okay, that's fine.
4: I think they're weird.
1: You've never eaten a corn dog.
4: They disgust me, and I love hot dogs, but the idea of a corn dog disgusts me. I don't know. It looks weird.
5: Do you like savory and sweet things?
4: I like savory things.
5: Only savory.
4: I don't really
5: combo.
4: Like sweet stuff.
5: Okay.
1: I love corn dogs.
4: Do you put mustard on it?
1: Yeah.
4: Okay.
1: Just try it.
5: You're disgusted, aren't you? Try not to be. Look at her.
1: What? Are you vomiting in your mouth?
4: No, I'm not. Because I love hot dogs, so I can't judge that much. Because
1: it's like a wiener with a covering.
7: Yeah.
5: Sweet covering.
4: My mom's going to listen to this, Elvis.
1: Okay. Well, I didn't say anything.
5: Your mom knows what it is.
1: You've never rented a movie.
4: No.
1: Okay.
4: Like, I remember seeing, like, the big boxes outside of, like, ShopRite. With
1: yeah.
5: Like the red box.
1: Yeah. That's not unusual considering you're 21 years old.
4: Yeah.
1: Well, okay. You haven't done any of these things. What have you done? Why don't we get a list of things you've done that would amaze us?
4: I was trying to think of things like around my age that like I haven't done that like, no offense. Sorry. You guys might have. And I was thinking, I was texting my friends and they're like, Julia, you kind of are a millennial. Like, and I was like, I'm going to a Bon Jovi concert this weekend. Like, I'm
5: Not
4: the type of person to.
1: Okay. I would never go to a Bon Jovi concert.
5: Me neither.
4: Well, it was fun.
1: Do you have any desire to go to a music festival?
4: Yes.
1: Have you been to any music festival?
4: No, I haven't.
1: You know, Tomorrowland is going on. The second weekend is this weekend over in Belgium. You should go to that. I assigned you Tomorrowland.
4: If you buy my ticket.
1: Okay. Oh, I can't. I'm out of money.
5: Yeah, that's right.
1: Did you know? Okay, shall we give you some wisdom from an old guy?
4: I would love that.
1: The money will run out eventually. If you don't replenish it. Well, I know you're 21 years old. You're supposed to be out of money.
5: Yeah.
1: But I should have money. It's all gone. It just evaporated.
4: What's your favorite thing you used it on?
1: God.
5: Well, that's a good question.
1: All sorts of things.
8: That was a dad question. My dad used to ask me that. So that $20 you had, show me what you have to show for it.
4: That's what I'm saying. Bon Jovi, dad jokes. I guess I'm all over
5: it. I think that's a good question though.
1: What?
5: What's your favorite thing that you have spent your money on? I mean, you have done a lot of really cool stuff in your life,
1: right? Want a serious answer?
5: Yeah.
1: Experiences, travel.
5: Yeah.
1: Yeah.
5: That's a good one.
1: Buying things for my friends, helping friends out that need it.
5: Love
1: I can't
5: that.
1: Do it anymore. Money's gone. Hey, Curtis Sliwa. Oh, look, he's Curtis Sliwa. There's someone you need to hang out with. Yeah. What about you? This is a great question. What's your favorite thing you ever spent money on?
5: I was having this conversation over the weekend. That's why I thought it was a great one. Same as you. I said travel or anything that makes a memory with people.
9: Yeah.
5: That makes me really happy. I don't care if I lost money in the process doing it or it costs a lot. If it was fun, I'm here for a good time, not a long time, whatever.
1: What about you, Danielle?
2: I saved money so that I could do the behind the scenes Disney tour, like for the whole family, if Christmas one year, and it was so expensive, but we skipped the lines and you get to do

0: What about you, Frog?
1: I would say I love giving gifts to other people, like watching somebody else get excited when you give them something, something that they've wanted or something that they're surprised about. That always makes me feel good.
0: Mm-hmm. What about you, Nate? What have you done?
2: Done versus what I spent money on that was worth it, laser eye surgery.
0: Okay.
2: I tell you what, I was legally blind before I had the laser eye surgery. I could not even see my glasses to put on my glasses. Mm-hmm. I'd have to like pat around on the floor to see where my glasses
0: were. It's good to be able to see.
2: It was life-changing. The best money I've ever spent on anything in my entire life.
0: What about you, Scary?
3: My apartment and my blackout shades for my apartment.
0: That's the best money you've ever spent.
3: Yeah, because
0: best thing you've ever spent money on.
3: I can sleep past 6 a.m. on a Saturday and Sunday.
4: Up until Scary, I was about to applaud all of us for not have said one material thing.
0: Right.
4: And then we got a material thing.
0: But that's important,
4: that's important to him. Yeah.
3: It's called shelter. It's called shelter.
0: It's called blackout shade shelter. Text messages are coming in, intern Julia. I'm liking Julie more and more after all of these.
3: Yeah.
0: I'm 38, and I'm right there with you. I never separated laundry, never sewed a button, never watched or read Harry Potter or Star Wars. I never had a cavity, never even got a postcard, though, and I never paid a cell phone bill.
5: Sounds like we should be friends.
0: Where is intern Julie with her fun accent? Where are you from?
5: I'm from Jersey.
0: What part of Jersey?
5: Monmouth County.
0: Okay.
5: Okay.
6: I need this list because...
5: But my parents are from Brooklyn.
3: Yeah!
6: There you go.
3: Brooklyn.
0: What's that, Danielle?
6: My son is 21, my oldest, so I want to ask him all these questions and see if he's done half of these things.
5: That's a good idea.
6: Yeah, I know that he's done laundry.
0: So how long have you been interning here on the morning show?
5: Since the beginning of June.
0: Right.
5: Not that long.
0: Are you learning anything?
5: I am. I'm having fun. I'm learning a lot.
6: That's not lurking.
0: I learned to have fun. Diamond, is she any good in there?
7: Yeah.
0: I'll get her out of there. I'll move her.
7: No. She's great. She helps me out a lot.
0: That doesn't sound convincing at all.
7: What do you mean? No, it's Diamond.
0: I don't think you care for her.
7: Are you kidding?
0: Are you two really getting along in there?
7: Yeah, we are.
0: Okay.
4: It's not what Diamond texted me.
7: Oh, stop.
0: Diamond, you know, you're in that enclosed area with her. Does she fart a lot? Because she has a farting problem.
7: She's a farter.
5: No, she's good. She behaves. She waits till I leave the room.
4: Oh.
0: Okay. All right. Well, intern Julia, it was fabulous having you here.
5: Thank you. Thanks, guys.
0: And, you know, all the things that you haven't done, I don't think you're missing much. I think you're okay.
5: Oh, thank you. That makes me feel better.
6: You need a leaf blower right away. Yeah.
4: If you missed this yesterday, a model recruiter with alleged connections to Jeffrey Epstein has been found dead at a home near Paris. French officials said Daniel Fiat has been identified as a person prosecutors plan to question as part of ongoing investigations into associates of Epstein. Justice Department records released earlier this year include messages suggesting that Fiat introduced Epstein to young women, including some described as minors, though he repeatedly denied any wrongdoing. French prosecutors say they have identified or been contacted by 24 women who may be victims or witnesses connected to the case. Officials say the investigations will continue despite his death to identify any others who may have been involved. So far, the cause of death has not been revealed. The Justice Department is giving New Jersey about 4 more days to hand over all of the names and details of the 6,000-plus non-citizens automatically registered to vote through a system glitch in the state. Earlier this week, Governor Mikey Sherrill announced that her administration had recently learned about the mix-up which happened between 2023 and 2024, and so the state is deleting the 6,600 people from the eligible voting lists. About 400 of them did cast ballots. The Assistant Attorney General sent a letter to Sherrill demanding the information to ensure U.S. citizens' votes are not illegally diluted by non-citizens. And finally, a hydrogen-powered vehicle under development is drawing attention for its ambitious performance claims. According to reports featured by MSN, French-Moroccan startup NomX has developed a hydrogen utility vehicle that could travel up to 932 miles on a single fill-up and refuel in as little as 5 seconds using a hydrogen cartridge system. Developers say the vehicle is designed as an alternative to both gasoline and battery-powered cars, producing only water vapor emissions. Supporters say that innovations like this could play a growing role in the future of clean transportation, and we know how important saving money on gas is right now. And those are your three things.
7: Come again.
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1: From the KTVZ newsroom, I'm Kelsey Marison. Happening now, residents packed Sisters High School Thursday night for an update on the Akawa Butte fire, now considered the nation's top wildfire priority. Fire officials said crews from across the country are joining the response as the fire continues to threaten communities near Sisters. Despite rapid growth, officials confirmed no homes had been lost as of the meeting, bringing relief to evacuated families. In other news, as the Akawa Butte fire continues to threaten the Sisters area, local businesses are stepping up to help. Lucky's Woodsman is providing free meals and drinks to firefighters and evacuees through its Hold the Line Fund, with a community pig roast fundraiser planned Saturday to support the effort. Meanwhile, Sisters Athletic Club is offering free showers, Wi-Fi, phone charging, and a cool place to rest for anyone displaced by the fire or working on the front lines. Business owners say it's their way of giving back to the people protecting the community and supporting neighbors in need. Plus, major changes at Redmond High School. The district says the main academic building will not be used during the upcoming school year after construction revealed unsafe levels of asbestos. Core classes will now be held in modular classrooms, while some programs will move to nearby Hugh Hartman Elementary. The district says the school is still expected to reopen in the 2027-28 school year. For more information on these stories, head to our website, ktvz.com, or the KTVZ mobile app.
2: From the Local Alert Weather Center, I'm Jillian Fortner. We're tracking a hot Friday ahead with high temperatures today in the low to mid-90s. A red flag warning takes effect this afternoon and will continue through Saturday. A combination of hot, dry, and windy conditions could lead to quickly spreading fires. Overnight temperatures will dip into the 40s and 50s, and temperatures will be in the upper 80s and low 90s tomorrow. From the Local Alert Weather Center, I'm Jillian Fortner.
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11: All right, Garrett, what's your phone tap about today? Maddie wants to play a phone tap on her best friend, Noah. Now, the two of them just signed up for one of those boot camp style workouts where they go and you get, you know, work out like you're in boot camp. So Noah really isn't feeling this workout, so he hasn't been attending that much, but when he does, he kind of, you know, just walks around, talks to people.
9: Kind of phones it in.
11: Yeah, exactly. So we figured now would be a good time to play a phone tap on Noah. So we're going to call him and ask him not to come back to the gym.
9: All right. Let's see how he listens to this.
12: Hello?
13: This is Todd over at MacBook Dear App. Good morning.
12: Good morning.
13: I was just calling about a few of our members complaining about excessive talking in our classes coming from you.
12: From me?
13: Yes.
12: Wait, what? When?
13: Last Saturday at the 12:45 class with Layla, the instructor.
12: I don't think they're talking about me.
13: Well, that's not the only complaint that we have.
12: Okay, you know, I don't really have time for this right now. Okay. Hello?
13: Noah, hi. This is Todd. I think we just got disconnected.
12: No, I hung up on you. I don't have time for this bullshit right now.
13: A few of the people in the treadmill class are complaining that you're dancing on the treadmill while they're trying to work out.
12: Why does anyone care what I do at the gym? I paid for the membership so I could go in there and dance if I wanted to dance.
13: A few people in the locker room are complaining of the excessive singing of Beyonce songs. This is a call about asking you not to come back through the excessive amount of complaints.
12: Not come back to the gym?
13: Yes.
12: That's ridiculous. I don't have time for this bullshit right now, okay? I gotta go, bye. Hello?
13: Sir, I think we keep on getting disconnected.
12: I'm not
13: getting
12: disconnected right now. What I'm doing is I'm hanging up on you, so I don't want to have this conversation anymore.
13: Okay.
12: Leave me alone. It doesn't matter. Who cares? Who cares what I do? Who cares if I sing Beyonce? I signed a contract. I can do what I want to do.
13: Okay, well, if you read the contract, sir, you'll see that we...
12: No one reads the contract. I can go to the gym and sing at the gym if I want to sing.
14: He totally believed it.
13: I could see why you wanted to phone tap him. Let's call him back in a few minutes, three-way the call in, and I'll record it here and just ask him if he wants to go work out, okay?
14: Okay, totally.
12: Been harassing me this entire morning.
14: That's crazy.
12: They want to kick me out of the gym. People are complaining about me singing and dancing. It says a contract that says they are allowed to do that.
14: Well, I mean, okay, to be real with you, Noah, like, you were kind of, like, being a little bit distracting on the
12: track. Are you singing right now? Are you singing right now? Are you singing right now? Are you singing right now? You have no idea what I just dealt with.
14: I mean, you were. I mean,
12: oh, my God. Are you kidding me? Stop. You're supposed to be on my side right now.
14: No, I am. I'm just, you know, I'm just trying to keep it real. You know, I mean,
12: Please, you are singing. You are singing at the gym.
14: I mean, maybe you should take it like a little seriously. I mean, just.
12: I am taking it seriously. Are you kidding me? I take it seriously when I'm there. And I don't want to deal with this bullshit. It's too early for that.
13: Noah.
12: Who's this now?
13: My name's Garrett from Elvis Duran and the Morning Show. You just got phone tapped.
14: I got you.
12: Are you kidding? You bitch!
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12: And here she is, Shania Twain.
13: Yay! Thank you.
12: You have no idea how pumped up we were when we heard you were going to stop by to say hi here on your album release day. This is quite an honor.
13: Well, thank you. Thanks for having me.
12: Well, thanks for being had.
13: I love it.
12: This is like, I guess, Christmas morning for you right now. I mean, your album came out last night at midnight, Little Miss Twain.
13: It's exciting.
12: Right.
13: It is. It is. It really does feel like Christmas because there's so much build up and anticipation on my side. You know, I'm preparing it for all this time. Being a songwriter, I put so much into it, so much thought and energy and emotion. And especially this album, Little Miss Twain, because it's so much about, my life and my experiences. And so, yeah, and, you know, looking back and reflecting on my youth in general, all the way up to my late 20s till I got signed to my recording contract. So it's this huge gap that I'm now sharing through this music, and I'm just waiting with anticipation to hear what everybody thinks, and that's very exciting.
12: Well, who cares what they think?
13: Well, I do. I actually do care because I make music to share it. So, you know, the gift for me is the feedback, and the reward is really all in how it is maybe inspired others, affected others in a positive way. That's always my intention. So I do care a lot.
4: Has there been a song that you didn't love as much, but the public loved it so much that you changed your mind a little bit?
13: Okay. Well, there's always one song.
4: Yeah.
13: I'm like, okay, do we really have to do that one again? No, and it's not because I don't love the song, but Any Man of Mine is such a hard song to sing.
12: Why?
4: It's such a good song.
13: There's so many words.
12: Right.
13: And I'm just like, okay, what was I thinking cramming all of this language into every single line of the song? So, you know, I'm trying, it's one of those ones you really have to watch your breath control. And then it gets into the chorus and it goes way up there and there's just so many lyrics in it. And that is the thing. So live, it's very challenging.
12: So when you're writing a song, like you wrote the songs for this album, you're like,
13: right.
12: I'm going to have to sing this live somewhere. Maybe a song with four words total.
13: I think it is just, I do write for the flow and I'm not thinking live. I'm going to be honest. I'm thinking more about what really works with the language. What's the phrasing? I'm thinking more about the musicality of how the words flow. Right. And so I did it again. I mean, with Dirty Rosie, it's like the bridge has so many words. Like I was raised to share my things with all my neighbors and my siblings. I work all night and day to save my nickels and my dimes, you know, to whatever it is, but I'm just like rhyming off all these words. So that's the only part of the song where I have to be like,
12: well,
13: okay.
12: The lyrics are wearing me out.
13: I know, right?
12: Well, take the song Tequila.
13: Right.
12: It's just one word.
13: I know.
12: And The Weeknd, you know The Weeknd. The Weeknd, he only sings three different notes. Mm-hmm. So, I mean.
13: I know. I don't know it's just not my style. Maybe I need to explore a different style.
12: No, do not.
14: You were talking about how this is a gap of your life that you wrote about that you had never written about before. Was there a reason you'd never written about it before?
13: A lot of the songs for Little Miss Tween were things that I'd been writing for many years, but they were just slowly coming in as songs that I was playing around with, never really planning them for a project or for an album. And then over time, I realized I had a collection of songs in the same theme. And I'm like, wow, I guess I've arrived at a place where I've got an album's worth of music all about this phase of my life that I had never written about before. So it happened very organically. And there were some songs that I wrote more recently, like Little Miss Twain, because I started thinking a lot more about my mother and, you know, sad that she's not, I'm always sad that she isn't here. But there's always, you know, pinnacle moments where we all say when there's someone that we've lost in our life that, wow, you know, I really wish I could share that with that person. So my mother is definitely one of those people because I lost her so young. But thinking about when I lost her brings me back to that period in my life, to my 20s, to my childhood. And Little Miss Twain is all about when I started singing in bars and my mother was my manager and found my, you know, she was the agent that found all the gigs, which were these little smoky bars.
12: I'm going to talk about that in a second. But you know, and this is something for all of us to think about. So I lost my parents years ago as well. But now it's just now in this part of my life, I understand what they stood for. So talking about my mom now is talking about now in this part of my life because I didn't recognize that till now. But your mom, I mean, you were 8 years old, right? And your mom would take you to these smoky bars to perform. And a lot of moms would go, God, I would never, ever do that with my mom. Thank God your mom did.
13: I know.
12: Did you ever, even at eight, think, I don't know, mom, should I be here right now?
13: Oh, definitely. There's bittersweet emotions that I still carry about that now. And I developed stage fright. Because of that, you know, it was very intimidating standing in front of adults. Of course, it was illegal to be in there underage. So what I had to do is I had to get up and sing only after last call. So last call.
12: Wow.
13: Once the bar is legally closed and they lock the cabinets up, you can still, load up your table with drinks and you're there. Patrons are there till 1, 2 in the morning sometimes. That's when I get up and sing.
4: Wow.
13: So everybody's already intoxicated. I'm singing all these adult songs, take this job and shove it, and, you know, divorce, right? So I'm like, my role is to, as an entertainer, is to convince everybody that I really know what I'm singing about, right? That I'm in the song, and half of them believe me, half of them don't. But it, I, so I take on a lot at that age, and they were really rapid fire lessons in how to be an entertainer in a place I really didn't belong. So it was awkward, but of course, listen, if my mother hadn't done that, where would my training ground have been?
14: But did she know you were talented? Is that why she did that? Or was this something you had wanted?
13: Oh no, I did not want to be on the stage at all.
12: With a bunch of drunks.
14: Wow.
13: No,
14: well,
13: I'm one of the kids. I'm one of these kids that definitely, you had to drag me up there. But I loved music. So I was obsessed about music. I was dissecting every record that I loved, and I was writing and building harmonies, and I was in my room nonstop just being a songwriting nerd. So my mother would always be the one, you know, knocking on my bedroom door saying, you know, come on out, let me hear what you're writing, come and sing for me. And it gave her so much. She really did love my talent and the fact that I was a little singer. And she saw it as hope for us that maybe I could make it. And she really held on to that. So I did it for her. I did the part I was afraid of doing, which was getting up on the stage. I did it for her. So, you know, it was just one of those things. I think a lot of kids do that. You know, there's a lot of kids you hear say, oh, I really did not want to play, you know, football, but I did it for my dad because he wanted me to be a football player, or they wanted me to be a lawyer. So I did it for them. And
12: well, you were 8 years old. You know?
13: I know. How do you don't even know what you want when you're eight.
12: Little Miss Twain, this is a homage to her mom. This is just a little slice from the album.

0: there's some intensity in that song.
1: Yeah, for
0: a lot
1: sure.
0: of intensity. But you know, being dragged on stage as an 8-year old versus going out on stage on your own at Wembley Stadium with Harry Styles in London, which was more frightening? or was that, did you feel like you were home and at ease at Wembley Stadium with that huge,
1: very.
0: Wonderful crowd?
1: Oh, yeah, very at home. I mean, at this point now in my career, I've played to so many, giant audiences. It's nothing about that is intimidating to me. I've come to a point now, especially after losing my voice, where I just am grateful to be able to sing, and the stage it's something that I realized was my destiny, and I just stopped fighting destiny after a certain amount of time. But it was I was kicking and screaming though for a while there. I was that kicking, screaming kid, like, no, I don't want to swim.
0: God. At one point you got rid of that in your life. I still do that every day, come into this place.
2: He does.
0: I'm really like, do I have to go? Mom!
2: He quits yep. once a week.
0: I'm done.
2: But speaking of losing your voice, that had to be insane at the time that you lost it in general. I mean, as a singer in general, you lose your voice. How did that reset and reframe what was going on with you?
1: Well, losing my voice was it was traumatic on several levels, but part of the most traumatic part was that this was an open throat surgery. It wasn't a vocal cord surgery.
0: So as a vocalist, that's going to be the most frightening news you got.
1: It was, because it was a laryngeal dysfunction, and they literally put crutches in my neck.
2: Wow.
1: So they open you up with clamps, and they install crutches, and you have to be awake for the surgery.
0: What? Stop.
2: What?
0: Really?
1: I'm not kidding.
2: Oh, my gosh.
1: So...
0: what were you doing?
1: It was traumatic.
0: Were you like watching a cartoon or something?
1: No,
0: what do they have
1: no,
0: you do while this
1: no.
0: is going on?
1: They speak to you, and the surgeons talk you through it, because you have to sing, you have to phonate, they have to see everything functioning in order to know where to place the crutches.
2: Wow.
1: So that you get the function and the closure you need. It's really, that is quite, it's traumatic, right?
0: Did you ever look up and go, God, why are you putting me through this?
1: Yeah. No, I said to myself, you have a choice. You either never sing again, or you brave through it, and you find the courage, and you do this. So there was no option. There were options, but I didn't like not ever being able to sing again. So I thought, okay, well, if singing again means I'll be on the stage again, I'll take it.
0: Roll the dice. Let's go.
1: You know, I think it is the sort of thing where, you know, listen, some people are just afraid of water, right? They don't, and so they never learn how to swim. But if someone keeps throwing you in there enough, you will eventually learn how to swim. You swim or you drown. And that's sort of how I've seen a lot of my life, too, if I'm being honest. Yeah.
0: I love this.
2: It's what, like, what a 180 from kicking and screaming onto the stage to now, yes, yeah. open my throat up while I'm awake because I want to be able to be on stage.
0: Yeah, you're kicking, now you're kicking and screaming to get back on the stage.
2: Yeah, exactly.
1: Well, no, the thing is, I wanted to sing again, and now I get up there and sing with so much gratitude.
2: Wow.
0: There you go. Shania Twain is here. Her album, Little Miss Twain, is out. I gotta play some music from this coming up. More with Shania coming up after this.
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0: Hanging out with Shania Twain. She's wondering why we...
2: Yay!
0: Today's the day Little Miss Twain is out. We're celebrating, of course, that with Shania Twain. You were talking earlier about your throat surgery.
1: Yeah.
0: And you had to come to the grips with a chance that your voice may never be the same and you'd have to be a little different. You see, to us, it still sounds like Shania. Yeah. So I don't know.
1: I'm so happy it does.
0: It does to us.
1: It does. It's just I have more, you know, vocal fry and I have, there's more air sometimes. I do have to sing some of my classic stuff in different placements, you know, maybe where I would have a falsetto, I need to do it in full voice now. The breaks are in different places, but I embrace it. It's just a fun, you know, I've taken it like this. This, I have a different instrument and I'm learning how to use it and it's fun and it's an exploration and yeah.
0: A lot of vocal fry is very in.
2: Yeah.
10: Vocal fry is very in.
2: Well, what was the recovery on this? Like, how do you retrain your voice to kind of get back to where it was?
1: Okay, so I couldn't speak for 3 weeks. You're not allowed to speak for 3 weeks or no solids or anything like that. You really have to baby it. And so when the doctor says, okay, today's the day you can make, you know, make some sounds. First thing I said was just, ah. And it was such a good ah.
0: Was it weird hearing, weird hearing yourself make a noise?
1: It was so beautiful. I'm like, oh my God, it's there. I have it. It was such a fabulous feeling and I was excited. So, getting back into vocalizing was really the easy part. It was the part of trying to vocalize before the surgery that was so challenging.
0: Wow. And so this all came from Lyme disease.
1: Lyme disease, yeah. It's Lyme disease can affect different parts of the body. The nerves is definitely one of those sadly targeted areas. And the nerves in my larynx were damaged.
0: I gotta get to something kind of weird from a radio point of view. Back in the day when, That Don't Impress Me Much came out.
1: Mm-hmm.
0: I received one of these. You went into a studio and I think they took out, Brad Pitt.
11: Brad Pitt.
0: And you had to say
1: the name of all.
0: You actually had to say the name of all these radio DJs.
1: All right.
0: And say, Elvis Duran, That Don't Impress Me Much. And I still have that copy at home.
1: Did that hurt you?
0: Well, no. You know what hurt me? All the other DJs on the station had one too. I'm like, well, I thought this was special for me. She did it for everyone. Damn it. Damn you, Shania. I wanted me, this is me. You had to read Rick Dees and Ryan Seacrest and there's all stupid names in this business. Like, Marty the One Man Party. Yeah. There's a radio guy named Turd.
1: All the other names are stupid.
0: You had to read all these.
2: Shania.
0: That was Trent's a very nice name. So, I mean, as far as traveling around and promoting what you do, for instance, now the album is out, you're having to go around and do these interviews with crazy people.
1: No, being able to talk about the music is really wonderful. It's beautiful. It was such a long effort. And so, to be able to talk about it and, answer questions about it is a pleasure, really.
2: When you are talking about the music and you think about, like, obviously you lost your voice and there was a chance you wouldn't get it back, right? Mm-hmm. That was a very real
1: possibility. Absolutely, that was the risk.
2: So you think about that. What was your plan B?
1: Mm. Okay, plan B was a very positive one.
2: Okay.
1: I'd already prepared for this because I already couldn't do live performing before the surgery. And I'd already realized that, okay, if you never sing again, because I was never going to sing again if I couldn't sing with control. I wasn't going to force, you know. I was just going to write more music. Writing is really my greatest love. So I would have been writing for everything under the sun. I would have found all kinds of writing projects and dug into the songwriting.
2: Okay.
1: And I would have had such great joy just going to the Grammys, watching someone else sing my songs. Mm. And I would have been incredibly proud. So I don't need to be the singer of my own music. Am I happy that I can be? Of course.
2: Yeah.
1: But I wasn't going to stop at that. It wasn't going to be the end of my music love. You know what I did, what I love about music.
2: Is there someone that you want to write for desperately that you would love to perform one of your songs?
1: Well, you know, I wrote this, I wrote From This Moment On, that song for wow. Celine Dion. That never happened. I ended up recording it myself. It became a big hit.
2: Yeah.
1: I would love another English record by Celine Dion, and I want to write for her. So let's see what happens.
2: Ooh, I love that.
1: Would you love a comeback album by Celine Dion? Yeah.
0: That would be great. I love Shania. And that became a hit.
2: Yeah.
0: Really?
2: Yeah, that's awesome. Just in case you didn't know. Do you have a favorite on the album?
1: Rockstars is my favorite song.
0: Why?
1: Because it's all about a moment in time that is very frozen, sort of these frozen, beautiful moments in your life when you're young and you think no one's ever going to get old and everything's always going to stay like this forever. And it's that oblivious youth that is frozen in time in the song. Yeah. So, and for me, rock stars never die, you know, they just live on forever.
2: Oh, I love that. I like hearing the behind the music about what the song's actually about.
1: Yeah, that's what that's cool. about. It's like rock stars never die, man.
10: Wow. Speaking of your youth, since you just said youth, you grow up in the industry, there's no social media, right?
1: Right.
10: But now, I mean, you have millions of followers on social media, and obviously we all have to deal with what people say. If you had to go back and tell young Shania how to deal with social media today, what would you do? What would you say? I saw your eyes go wide just
1: now. I know. It is difficult. It's difficult to navigate, because the negativity is so, excessive and in your face. So you have to manage that. I would just tell tell little Miss Twain, just stick with the good. Stick with the good. Do not get distracted by negativity.
0: Maybe I'll start doing that.
2: Yeah.
10: Right. We all need to do that.
2: Just don't read the comments.
0: There's a bunch of a-holes out there. Yeah.
1: No, you just can't let it, you just can't let that happen. You know, you gotta, you have to manage that yourself. That's up to you.
0: Let's go back to Wembley Stadium with you and Harry Styles. How did that come about? Because you know what, when I was first told that you were doing that, I mean, how many shows? 12?
1: 12 shows.
0: 12 shows with Harry, Wembley Stadium. I'm thinking, okay. And I thought about it. I went, okay. Okay, I totally get that.
1: I think we were just a great team for the summer. And it was his idea. He, you know, reaches out, but he had reached out before, for the Coachella performance. I was a guest there. He called me up and said, you know, would you consider coming and doing a couple of songs? I'm doing Coachella this summer. And so I went, I did that. It was a very casual request. I had no idea it was going to be such an epic thing. And it was just really wonderful. We even looked like we had matching outfits, which we had no idea what each other was wearing.
0: Did so Harry match you or did you match Harry?
1: We had no idea what each other was going to wear. So we're just kind of, we have these compatible parallels in our lives. His mother raised him a lot on my music, and I think he is sincere about saying that he was influenced by me when he was a kid. He grew up with it. And, his mother's a huge fan. Both his parents are. He says, would you call my mom and wish her happy birthday one time? And I did that. And that was very sweet. And just because I love the fact that he still has his mother around through all the success, it's so important. And then, you know, one thing led to another and he just casually asks again, do you want to come and do, you know, I'd like to invite you to be my special guest, this summer for 12 shows. So, it was an honor and I was pleased to do it. I had a lot of fun, and our audiences really do intertwine. They intertwine.
0: Hi, all. Yeah, we see what you did there. You know, and I love hearing that because a lot of people in this business.
1: Let's intertwine, everybody.
0: So many people in this business think, well, you can only do this, you can only do that, you can only do it for this age group, you can only do it for that age group. Well, that's BS, and we all know that.
1: Yeah.
0: And that's why I know that our audience loves you, the people who are older in our audience, people who are in our younger audience discovering you. That Wembley concert, 12 concerts series, that was brilliant. I love that. I got to play some music from the album.
1: All right. I love it.
0: But before I do that. Mm-hmm. Writing your songs. What is different now in writing a song than it was for your last album? I mean, or the album before that. You write differently.
1: Yeah.
0: And it comes from a different place. How does your process work?
1: The albums themselves are phases. The writing is always ongoing. So it's I'm always writing something and for different reasons, but not necessarily for a project. once I've got a collection of songs going, it starts to take shape of what, you know, where there's a theme somewhere going on. That's maybe a recurring theme that I keep revisiting. And I realize, wow, this is a phase I'm in right now. These are the songs that really work for that. And that's how I do it. It's like a process of elimination, just focusing on, okay, where are you at right now? What is really authentic to the moment now that you want to say? And so Little Miss Twain is very much focused on my reflection of a period of my life that nobody really knows anything about, that I've kind of not neglected.

0: relate to it, because it's so much about my own environment growing up and my own experiences about rolling in the grass with my boyfriend and my ripped, faded blue jeans.
1: Is this therapeutic for you?
0: It's more than therapeutic. It really gives me a sense of, I smile when I look back on it, and I feel very lighthearted. Yeah, it's very freeing. It's very liberating.
2: God, I'd love to rip my jeans and roll around in the grass with your boyfriend right now.
3: This is what you've done to us, Shania. Okay, of course, Little Miss Twain is out. Today is the day. Is Shania Twain Day? Okay, I'm going to play a song.
0: Well, let's hear Faded Blue Jeans.
3: Shania Twain. Yay!

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1: From the KTVZ newsroom, I'm Kelsey Marison. Happening now, residents packed Sisters High School Thursday night for an update on the Akawa Butte fire, now considered the nation's top wildfire priority. Fire officials said crews from across the country are joining the response as the fire continues to threaten communities near Sisters. Despite rapid growth, officials confirmed no homes had been lost as of the meeting, bringing relief to evacuated families. In other news, as the Akawa Butte fire continues to threaten the Sisters area, local businesses are stepping up to help. Lucky's Woodsman is providing free meals and drinks to firefighters and evacuees through its Hold the Line Fund, with a community pig roast fundraiser planned Saturday to support the effort. Meanwhile, Sisters Athletic Club is offering free showers, Wi-Fi, phone charging, and a cool place to rest for anyone displaced by the fire or working on the front lines. Business owners say it's their way of giving back to the people protecting the community and supporting neighbors in need. Plus, major changes at Redmond High School. The district says the main academic building will not be used during the upcoming school year after construction revealed unsafe levels of asbestos. Core classes will now be held in modular classrooms, while some programs will move to nearby Hugh Hartman Elementary. The district says the school is still expected to reopen in the 2027-28 school year. For more information on these stories, head to our website, ktvz.com, or the KTVZ mobile app.
2: From the Local Alert Weather Center, I'm Jillian Fortner. We're tracking a hot Friday ahead with high temperatures today in the low to mid-90s. A red flag warning takes effect this afternoon and will continue through Saturday. A combination of hot, dry, and windy conditions could lead to quickly spreading fires. Overnight temperatures will dip into the 40s and 50s, and temperatures will be in the upper 80s and low 90s tomorrow. From the Local Alert Weather Center, I'm Jillian Fortner.
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3: Friday feels good, don't it?
4: Yeah! Woo!
3: Shania Twain, that was awesome having you in here. Love you, Shania. She should have stayed for Around the Room.
4: Oh, yeah.
3: Go get her. See if we can get her back in here. So let's go around the room. What's on the mind of the people in the room is my question. Yeah. Let's start with Gandhi. What's going on with you today?
4: Okay, I just wanted to remind myself and everyone in this room that eating more and eating poorly is not actually rewarding yourself. I think we've been doing that a lot lately. We had some food in here the other day. Every single one of us stuffed ourselves to the point of, boom, I'm going to vomit.
5: Yep.
4: And then one person, I won't say who, was like, F it, I'm going to treat myself. I'm going to go back and get more. It's not treating yourself, you're punishing yourself. Don't do that to yourself. Scary Jones. It's really hard, but it's really hard not to. When you've had a bad day, you just want to go home and eat about it. It took me a very long time to realize, and I'm still not great at it, that that's actually really bad for you. You think you're treating yourself, it's not treating yourself.
3: Know when to stop.
4: Yes.
3: It tastes so good, though.
4: Yeah, but like scary. I don't know what happened. There was something.
3: It was so funny.
4: and but you know the best part of the conversation? Scary was talking about how he shouldn't because he's full, because he's on these GLP-1s. And you said to him, Scary, I'm telling you, you're going to feel sick.
3: Yeah.
4: Do not do it.
3: I feel sick if I overeat.
6: I was trying to fight it, though. The food was so, looked so good.
4: But then Elvis said, you know what? Go do it. You need to understand. You need to feel this way. Go do it.
3: Let it go.
4: Ugh.
3: It's okay. You'll always have a chance to eat later. This isn't your last meal. We keep thinking, well, this could be it. Hey, special guest Scotty B is in the room. What's going on?
7: You know, I seem to keep encountering all these inconsiderate people throughout my day. And the last one was yesterday, and I could not believe this. I had to return an Amazon package, so I did it at a Whole Foods. And, you know, there's a little counter, and then there's the little machine where you can just scan it and put it in the box and whatever. There was a woman standing at this machine with a laundry basket full of returns. She had to have 20 or 30 individual returns. She was scanning each one individually, putting it into a little package, and the line is massive. And she's on the phone with her AirPods in, talking about some guy that she dated, and everybody's giving her the dirtiest looks on the planet, and she does not give an F about anybody else that's there.
4: I love her.
7: No, don't love her. And it's all dirty crap in a laundry basket. It's the most disgusting. I can't believe that there are people on this planet that just don't care about other people like
5: that. Was she putting it into the machine or was she with a human?
7: No, she was putting it into the little kiosk.
5: Oh, the machine.
7: She's putting each one into a bag, printing the label, putting it. I mean, she had to be there for an hour and a half. Jerk off.
3: Did you call her a jerk off?
7: I did.
5: But okay, I'm going to play devil's advocate.
7: Yeah.
5: How would you like her to have returned them? I mean, if she's had all these returns, she had to return.
7: First of all, she's got to be scamming them somehow. There's no way anybody has 30 returns, individual ones, one at a time. You know what? I mean, do a few and then let somebody go. Do that.
3: She's such a jerk off.
7: She really is.
3: I love that term. Oh, by the way, we just learned, Scary, if you plug in your microphone, it works better.
7: Yeah,
3: if you're wondering why he was yelling a little while ago. It sounded like he was in the back of the room. He just didn't turn on the microphone. He didn't plug in the microphone.
7: Sorry.
4: Very important stuff, Scary.
6: I have something important in my around the room.
3: Okay, we'll get to you in a moment. Danielle, what's up with you today?
5: All right, so my algorithm now on my Instagram, of course, is starting to be Halloween because we're getting...
6: Here we go.
5: You know, we're getting there.
4: Because it's July.
5: Exactly. And so, you know, in my house, I have 6 animatronics in the house.
3: In the house.
5: For Halloween. But all of them have partners. Like Jack has Sally, Corpse Bride has Victor. Like, you know what I mean?
3: Yes.
5: So I have Bride of Frankenstein. How do I convince Sheldon I need Frankenstein?
4: He should just show up at your house one day as a gift.
3: Right.
5: It's 7 feet, and I have no more room, to be honest with you.
3: Well, I know, but it's obvious Bride of Frankenstein needs Frankenstein. This is the most obvious one ever.
5: I know, and I say the same thing, but I'm not sure he understands. And Home Depot has it.
3: Go buy it.
8: Does it need to be a gift from Lisa and I, maybe?
5: Yes, if you and Lisa send it to me, then it will be a gift. Yes.
3: There you go.
5: Okay.
3: Done. Thank God Sheldon doesn't listen to the show. This is good. Thank you. Another special guest today, Garrett is here. Hi, Garrett.
9: Hello. I have an etiquette question I want to ask the room for. So if you were to give someone a gift, right, and you notice that they were excited for the gift, and then they took the gift that you gave them and then put it on their desk for 2 months,
4: What? Is his name Elvis Duran?
9: Can I take it back?
5: Oh, what gift?
3: Uh-oh. Wasn't me.
10: He's talking about me.
4: Oh, take it back.
3: What gift did you give Nate?
9: So I have a side hustle, and I wanted to get a review from him. It's called Kickstand Cocktails, and I went out and I purchased this. I purchased the own product.
4: They're really good.
9: I don't get free product. I go out to a store and I buy it. So I go, Nate, is this something you would be interested in? He goes, oh, I love these. I'm going to enjoy this summer. I'm going to enjoy them. So 2 months ago, I went to the store and I bought it and I gave it to him. He was very excited.
3: Were you excited about it?
10: I was very.
3: Okay.
9: And then I watched it just sit on his desk for the last two months.
3: Still there. Summer's almost over.
4: Come on, man.
10: Listen, Garrett, I apologize. I was excited initially and then I realized I don't really drink at home. And then how the hell am I going to get these home? I take the subway.
5: Somebody's give me a break. It's
10: me.
5: Not that
4: it's
5: big.
4: Like a six pack, Nate.
10: You take that on the subway.
5: Whatever.
4: I did.
5: We all drank them.
10: I will take a can at a time.
3: I would love to try it.
6: Maybe you could have the case that's been sitting in my fridge for the past 2 months.
5: you didn't try it either.
8: You guys are awful.
4: Wait, I have another etiquette question on that same line of what Garrett's saying. If you say to someone, do you want this, is it ruder for them to just say, no thanks, I'm good, I don't want it, or to take it from you and then never use it?
9: You want to miss on this?
3: I would love a can of that. Kickstart, whatever it is.
4: Kickstand.
3: Yes, I would love some kickstand.
9: Thank you. Thank
3: ask for it by name.
9: Yes, please.
3: I didn't get any. Did I?
9: I handed it to you.
3: I did? How was it?
9: I don't know.
4: One of my friends tried it because I told Garrett, I was like, I don't really drink cocktails like that. But my friends tried it and they said, oh my God, it was amazing.
3: Oh, okay, so, good. Yeah. We don't know their names. We don't know their names, but they loved it.
4: It was Kyle.
9: I said, do you and Alex, you know, enjoy like spicy cocktails? And you're like, oh yeah, we love
3: of
9: that.
3: Of course, I'd love some of that.
9: I go, hey, please.
3: So I guess it's better to be polite than to say yes.
4: I don't know. I'd rather someone just be like, do not give it to me. Like okay. If I gave someone a painting and they didn't want it, just tell me you don't want it. I don't want to waste
3: the effort and energy. Froggy, what's up with you today?
8: Well, you know, Lisa and I have a very strange dynamic, which you guys are all very well aware of. Yeah. So I've started this new thing lately. It became a bad habit. I started calling her dog, like when she does things that kind of get on my nerves. I'm like, get it, just leave me alone, dog. So last night we're at the grocery store, and she asked me if we needed something. I'm like, no, we already got that, dog. We're good. She says, can you stop calling me dog? I'm your wife. I said, do you want me to call you wife? She's like, yes. So from now on, when I speak to her, I call her. Sure. Yeah, I'll get that for you, wife. It sounds weird. It sounds stupid, but she doesn't want me to call her dog.
3: Why do you have to call her anything?
5: Can't you just call her Lisa?
3: Why don't you just, like, or just don't say anything.
4: Like
3: just,
4: babe?
3: Yeah.
4: Sweet her, cheeks?
3: Not even that. Just make the sentence, make the statement, and move on. Why do you have to say bro, dog?
8: We already got that, bruh. We already got that,
5: oh,
8: dog.
5: I hate that.
8: We already got that, wife. That's my new thing. What's going on, wife? So last night, every single thing I said to her ended in wife. She's like, I hate you. I'm like, okay, thanks.
3: It will all add up, and she will eventually stab you to death.
8: Maybe.
3: I'm sorry, did I say that out loud?
10: Hey, Nate, what's up? Okay, you know me. I'm a nerd. I read books about, Captain Cook journeying around the world and discovering Hawaii, even though it was already discovered. Right. But in that book, you know, these guys spent years on ships, on boats, sailing from one place to the next. Do you know where some of these expressions that we use in everyday life come from? They come from those journeys. So
3: give me some.
10: Okay, so make some noise, everybody.
4: Yeah!
10: Pipe down. Pipe down.
3: I never knew where they came from.
10: They had a pipe, like a whistle, and they would blow it in a downward note to know, okay, time to go to bed. Pipe down. Be quiet. Time to go to sleep. Pipe down. Oh. Slush fund. Do you know about this one?
3: No.
10: You know what a slush fund is?
3: No.
10: It's money you have in case you want to.
3: Yeah, I know that, but where did the term come from?
10: Slush fund. It was the fat that was left over from boiling meat. The cook would set it aside and sell it when he got to port. Yeah. So he had the slush, which was the leftover fat and crap. And then he would sell it when he got to port.
3: That sounds gross.
10: I know, it's very gross, but apparently they needed fat for a lot of things back in the day. But yeah, all of these expressions come from sailing vessels.
5: Look at you.
3: Look at that. Language of the seaman.
10: Yeah, I love a good seaman. I know you do too.
3: Seaman language. Hey, what's up there, Scary?
6: So,
3: now that your microphone's connected.
6: The day before vacation, I had a fridge full of food. I had extra chicken salad. I had these cold cut lunch meats.
3: You had some of those kickstand cocktails.
6: I had some of those. But I am not a waster, and I didn't want to throw all this food away. So I had an epiphany. What if I just make a bunch of sandwiches and then take them out and then give them to people? So I was going with my friends to the city, and I packed a bunch of lunches with all the leftover food in my fridge that was going to go to waste. And we handed it out to homeless people.
4: Oh, that's nice. That's so
6: I mean, I got rid of about more than half. But I was just, I'm sitting there like, everyone should do that. The day before you leave for a vacation or a trip, if food is going to go to waste, just make it all, prepare it to go, and then bring it with you.
4: That's
6: and
4: so
6: then
4: nice.
6: You know you're going to encounter somebody that needs it. And that's what I did. I'm going to do that from now on.
4: Oh,
6: you're
4: going scary.
6: I never thought of that before.
3: You are Captain Fabulous.
6: It took me 52 years to know that.
9: He gave homeless people alcohol?
6: No, the kickstand is still sitting in my fridge.
4: That's what they probably want. Well,
3: the kickstand is still wasting. This is sitting there lonely. You're a good boy, Scary.
6: Thank you.
3: There's your Friday around the room. What are you guys doing this weekend? Anything fun?
4: I wanted to go see my sister because I haven't seen her for a minute and I love her, and she rejected me.
5: Huh.
4: She said, ooh, absolutely not. Do not come here this weekend. She thinks I've been moving around too much and I need to just stay put. So she said, I will have no place to stay and I cannot come there.
3: Wait, She's making it sound like she's looking out for you. Obviously she has something she's doing that she doesn't want you to know about.
4: I mean, I'm going to find out because I track her location.
10: I know why.
3: She's tracking you.
4: I'll track her.
10: She's surprising you and she's flying here.
4: No.
5: Oh, maybe. That would be so cool.
4: She's not spontaneous like that.
3: Okay. All right, so
4: she's just being bossy.
3: The question was, what are you doing this weekend? Not, what are you not doing this weekend?
4: Well, what I will be doing instead is stewing in my anger that I was rejected.
3: You're stewing in your rejection anger.
4: Yes.
3: Okay. What about you, Danielle?
5: Going to see a show. Are you surprised?
3: Wow,
5: no.
3: How weird.
5: But Sheldon's favorite show on Broadway was Les Mis. He loved Les Mis. And now they're doing a limited engagement for 3 weeks only at Radio City. It's the Arena Concert Spectacular of Les Mis. So we're going to see that. He's so excited. So, if you love Les Mis, Radio City for a couple of weeks now, go and see it.
4: That's
5: July
4: cool.
5: 23rd to the August 9th, and you're going to, see it.
3: Lord on high, hear my prayer. What a great,
5: I love
3: great
5: it.
3: Musical.
5: Yes, so good.
3: Anyway, I'll tell you what I'm not doing this weekend. I'm not singing on a stage.
5: You're not going to be on Broadway.
3: I'll tell you what I'm not doing this weekend, hitting a note. I'm not good at that. Anyone else know what they're doing this weekend?
6: Well, right after we get off the air, I'm going to go over to the ferry terminal, and I'm going to take the Sea Streak ferry down to Highlands. 45 minutes later, I'll be there at the beach, and I'm going to Donovan's. I'm meeting a bunch of my friends, and we're going to be hanging out all afternoon.
3: Is that the same as the Atlantic Highlands?
6: There's the Atlantic Highlands stop, and then there's the Highlands stop.
3: Yeah, a lot of people that are in New York don't understand. You can hop on ferries and go all up and down the Jersey seaboard. And I mean, it's less than an hour. It's really cool.
6: It's crazy.
3: We were going to go to, there's some Mexican restaurant down there we're going to go check out. I think we may be on one of those boats.
6: Yeah.
3: Whatever they're called.
6: For sure. You want to come to the beach with us? We're going to Donovan's.
3: Not at all. I
6: guess. There's room for you.
3: All right. Thanks.
4: There's room for you.
3: Anyone else doing something this weekend? Anything? Okay, going once, going twice. Have a good weekend.
5: All right, let's see what's happening heading into the weekend. How about some Destiny's Child remixes? Now, according to Beyonce's dad, Matthew Knowles, we are getting them. He was talking to Page Six Radio, and he said that they're about to market a bunch of new remixes, and he said that some of them are ones we've never heard before. Katy Perry's Lifetimes Tour is getting the concert film experience. The Lifetimes Tour, live from Paris, is going to hit your theaters for a limited time starting September 2nd. It was actually filmed during her two November performances, so that's exciting. MGK has announced the return of MGK Day Weekend. This year it's going to be happening from August 7th to the 8th in downtown Cleveland, so that's very soon. He'll be closing out the show on August 8th at 6 p.m. Eastern Time, along with a special guest. And I can tell you, it's Wiz Khalifa, and tickets are actually on sale now. The Beckham family was spotted. They're having a little family vacation in Ibiza. If you're looking for some new music, Charlie XCX, Tyla, and our girl Shania Twain, they have new albums out today, so get your hands on that. And of course, heading into the weekend, everybody's still talking about the Odyssey. If you can get tickets to go see that, you may want to. Netflix has the new Kevin Hart, Marcelo Hernandez movie, 72 Hours. And Garrett got to talk to the cast. You can watch that on our social feeds, along with the new Apple TV movie about pickleball called The Dink. He sat down with that cast, and you can watch that on our socials as well. And that's my Danielle report.
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0: Hey, it's Froggy from Elvis Duran in the Morning Show on Power 94. Thanks for waking up with Power 94 this morning. We're back with more Elvis Duran in the Morning Show right after this.
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3: I've been looking at this phone line ringing, and for some reason I feel like there's something on the other side of this button. If should I push this button and see who it is?
4: Yeah.
5: Maybe.
3: Okay, what the hell? Why not? Hello?
6: Hello?
3: Well, hello. Who is this?
6: Hi, guys. Hi. My name is Cassandra.
3: I'm sorry, what's your name?
6: Okay. Cassandra.
3: Oh, Cassandra.
5: Hi, Cassandra.
6: Yes.
3: I saw the phone ringing. I'm like, there's some good energy coming out of this ringing line. So I'm going to pick it up.
6: Yeah, look at
3: it.
6: Calling. Okay.
3: I'm hearing good energy already. Are you guys hearing it?
5: Yeah.
3: All right, go ahead, Cassandra. What can we do for you?
6: I was just calling to talk to you guys. I was excited to get on. I tried to win the contest. I just wanted to say how much I love you guys. I've listened to you guys for so long. Starting
3: Cassandra.
6: In Philadelphia. And now I'm in Wichita, Kansas. And I still listen to you guys here.
3: Love that. Love that that you're still with us, even after moving across this great continent of ours.
5: What, can I ask now, what made you move from Philly to Wichita?
6: Actually, my job. I worked for an aerospace company, and a company here in Wichita bought it over because it's the air capital of the world. So there's a lot of aerospace companies here.
3: Huh. Wait, hold on a second. I didn't know that's the air capital of the world. Can you explain that to us?
5: No idea.
6: It is. So just a lot of aerospace companies, I guess, as far as putting out parts for them and, building for them.
3: Wow. I didn't know that. And now we know. Okay.
6: So it's just crazy being here and being a big Eagles fan and being around so many Chiefs fans.
3: Do you find you have to keep that quiet because you're afraid they'll ridicule you or do you like,
6: Oh no. I'm not going to hide it.
3: No. Nope. Good for you.
6: I still get ridiculed, especially at work. So, but, no, nothing's
3: going to
6: change being an Eagles fan.
3: All right. Well, look, so, go ahead.
7: I want to ask
3: this,
7: you
3: right?
7: a question.
3: Hold on a second. Okay, Nate, start. Go.
7: I want to ask a question, Cassandra. Are you one of the aerospace engineers? Are you part of the team that is designing these aircraft?
6: I'm not that high up. So I do like a customer service role now, but I started in like an inventory parts room. So pretty much I'm issuing out the parts to the people who are building the parts for the airplane. So it's like the simplest, best-paying job you can get. The least stressful job and the best-paying job you can get. So just issuing out parts is what I started doing. But now I'll be working with customers and doing, like, checking POs with prices and working that way.
5: Wow.
3: Well, I'm glad you're doing it, you know, because we need parts in these airplanes.
6: Right. Well,
3: I mean,
6: we need good ones.
3: it's not like a parts department when you go to like, you know, when you go to the service department at a car dealership. You're not, it's not like an
6: exactly
3: airplane
6: like
3: dealership.
6: That. Right. Yep.
3: Yeah. Okay.
6: Just no, there's not dealerships, but that's what the parts room is like in comparison.
3: Well, okay. Look, you were getting in touch with us earlier and I could see on the line. I could feel your energy. You're trying to get in touch with us for a specific reason. What's on your mind today, Cassandra?
6: Nothing in particular. Just wanted to say hi to you guys. And like I said, I was calling to try and win the contest before, but I'd missed it.
3: Well, wait. Why don't we just throw a contest together? Do we have a contest ready to go?
5: Yeah,
3: I don't know.
7: Why do we do that?
5: Oh,
3: like a trivia?
6: Oh, that would be awesome.
3: Gandhi, what?
8: We could always do I'm thinking of a pasta or a fabric.
5: Oh, I love that.
3: Oh, okay. Pasta or fabric, okay. Cassandra? Do you want pasta or fabric?
6: Oh, pasta. Pasta, okay. For sure.
3: All right. Well, Gandhi, since it was your idea, you've got to write down the name of a pasta on a sheet of paper.
4: Okay.
3: And now we have to see if Cassandra can guess it. You know, I can't believe this lame contest, Cassandra. Jimmy Fallon.
6: Right. I'm trying to put out vibes to the one that came into my mind when you first brought it up. So I'm hoping.
4: Okay.
3: Well, I mean, Jimmy Fallon actually stole this stupid lame contest from us and put it on the Tonight Show. Yeah. And it didn't seem like it went over that well there either.
7: No. So. He only did it once.
6: Right.
7: It didn't go over so
4: no.
7: well.
3: All right. We need some music for I'm Thinking of a Pasta. All right. It's now time for I'm Thinking of a Pasta.
5: All right. Here we go.
3: Gandhi has written down a pasta on the sheet of paper. Now, she gets one chance only. And if you win big. And if you don't, you win nothing.
7: Oh, we just won? Just one chance?
6: Oh, man.
5: One guess?
3: Okay, well, how many guesses should she get?
7: Okay, how about this? If she doesn't get it right, then she has 4 other opportunities here, because there's 4 of us here that can guess.
6: Okay.
7: For her.
5: Okay.
3: That's a good idea. Okay.
5: Okay. I'm ready. Okay.
3: What is your guess?
6: I am going to go. I was going between 2 back and forth, but I am going to go with rigatoni.
3: Us rigatoni.
5: No, rigatoni.
6: Dang it.
5: Sorry.
3: All right. Danielle.
5: I'm going to go with fusilli.
3: Fusilli.
5: I almost picked it.
6: Oh!
3: Nate, quick. Pasta.
7: Farfalle.
3: Farfalle.
5: Ooh, that was another one I almost picked.
3: The old famous bow tie pasta.
5: Yeah. No.
3: What about you, Scary?
6: No.
8: Tagliatelle.
5: No.
7: Elvis.
3: Okay, I'm gonna go with something easy.
5: Don't.
6: There we go.
3: Don't?
5: Don't.
3: Okay.
5: I'll toss out a hint. Can I say that?
3: Can we do hints? Are you tossing the pasta?
5: Tossing the pasta. Just a quick hint. I'm not 100% sure how to pronounce this one. I think I know, but I'm not totally sure.
8: Elvis, this is one of your faves.
7: It is?
8: Yeah,
7: you bring it up.
8: You bring it up quite often, Elvis.
3: Is it the ear of the Pope?
5: Oh, I don't know. What is that?
3: Well, is it the ear of the Pope?
7: Yeah, wait.
3: What should they say it?
5: Orecchiette!
4: Yeah. Right there. Wow, there was no cheating going on right there. We're all good.
6: Not at all.
3: I got it for you. Look at that.
5: Yay!
6: Thank you.
3: Congratulations. Okay, now what does she get?
7: She gets a box of orecchiette.
3: Orecchiette!
5: You don't have a prize?
7: No.
3: She just called up and said, I want to play a game. She didn't even want to play a game. We said, let's play a game.
5: Oh, okay.
4: Fair. Fine.
3: All right. Well, that was a lot of fun.
5: Yay.
3: Let's do it. Of a fabric.
6: Thank you, guys.
3: I'm thinking of a fabric. Let's do it.
5: Yeah. I'm thinking of a fabric. Okay.
3: All right. That was my idea. So here we go.
4: Okay. Go ahead. Write it down.
3: Let me write it down. Okay. Start thinking, Cassandra.
7: Oh, I've got mine.
8: I've got one. Too.
5: Gosh
6: darn it. I'm not good at different fabrics. I only know so many. All right.
3: What do you mean?
6: Let me think.
3: Fabrics. All right. I wrote it down on this sheet of paper.
5: Okay.
3: What do you think it is, everyone? What is your first guess, Cassandra?
6: I'm going to go with silk.
3: Ladies and gentlemen, I give you silk.
5: What?
8: Wow! I was going to say burlap.
5: Oh my god! Burlap. I was
6: burlap.
3: All right, so you got 2.
6: That is awesome.
3: So now we're going to send you a box of pasta and a swatch of silk.
6: Oh, amazing! Amazing!
3: Congratulations! Hey, you know what? I love that we come in every day and this is how we make our living.
5: Yes.
3: It's like, what?
6: I am very jealous of that. That would be an amazing job.
5: Yeah.
3: I'm glad you called. We had a lot of fun playing with you. Hold on. We're going to get some information and send you something. I bet it includes pasta and a piece of fabric. Let's hear it for Cassandra.
5: Yeah!
4: Amazing.
9: Good morning. Elvis Duran.
3: Dear God, what's this woman doing?
9: And the morning show.
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12: From the KTVZ newsroom, I'm Kelsey Marison. Happening now, residents packed Sisters High School Thursday night for an update on the Akawa Butte fire, now considered the nation's top wildfire priority. Fire officials said crews from across the country are joining the response as the fire continues to threaten communities near Sisters. Despite rapid growth, officials confirmed no homes had been lost as of the meeting, bringing relief to evacuated families. In other news, as the Akawa Butte fire continues to threaten the Sisters area, local businesses are stepping up to help. Lucky's Woodsman is providing free meals and drinks to firefighters and evacuees through its Hold the Line Fund, with a community pig roast fundraiser planned Saturday to support the effort.

0: It's their way of giving back to the people, protecting the community, and supporting neighbors in need. Plus, major changes at Redmond High School. The district says the main academic building will not be used during the upcoming school year after construction revealed unsafe levels of asbestos. Core classes will now be held in modular classrooms, while some programs will move to nearby Hugh Hartman Elementary. The district says the school is still expected to reopen in the 2027-28 school year. For more information on these stories, head to our website, ktvz.com, or the KTVZ mobile app.
1: From the Local Alert Weather Center, I'm Jillian Fortner. We're tracking a hot Friday ahead with high temperatures today in the low to mid-90s. A red flag warning takes effect this afternoon and will continue through Saturday. A combination of hot, dry, and windy conditions could lead to quickly spreading fires. Overnight temperatures will dip into the 40s and 50s, and temperatures will be in the upper 80s and low 90s tomorrow. From the Local Alert Weather Center, I'm Jillian Fortner.
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4: Maddie wants to play a phone tap on her best friend, Noah. Now, the two of them just signed up for one of those boot camp-style workouts where they go and you get, you know, work out like you're in boot camp. So Noah really isn't feeling this workout, so he hasn't been attending that much. But when he does, he kind of, you know, just walks around, talks to people.
5: Kind of phones it in.
4: Yeah, exactly. So we figured now would be a good time to play a phone tap on Noah. So we're going to call him and ask him not to come back to the gym.
5: All right. Let's see how he listens to this.
6: Hello?
7: This is Todd over at MacBoofZerab. Good morning.
6: Good morning.
7: I was just calling about a few of our members complaining about excessive talking in our classes coming from you.
6: From me?
7: Yes.
6: Wait, what? When?
7: Last Saturday at the 12:45 class with Layla, the instructor.
6: I don't think they're talking about me.
7: Well, that's not the only complaint that we have.
6: Okay, you know, I don't really have time for this right now. Okay. Hello?
7: Noah, hi. This is Todd. I think we just got disconnected.
6: No, I hung up on you. I don't have time for this bullshit right now.
7: A few of the people in the treadmill class are complaining that you're dancing on the treadmill while they're trying to work out.
6: Why does anyone care what I do at the gym? I paid for the membership so I could go in there and dance if I want to dance.
7: A few people in the locker room are complaining of the excessive singing of Beyonce songs. This is a call about asking you not to come back through the excessive amount of complaints.
6: Not come back to the gym?
7: Yes.
6: That's ridiculous. I don't have time for this bullshit right now, okay? I gotta go, bye. Hello?
7: Sir, I think we keep on getting disconnected.
6: I'm not getting disconnected right now. What I'm doing is I'm hanging up on you, so I don't want to have this conversation anymore.
7: Okay.
6: Leave me alone. It doesn't matter. Who cares? Who cares what I do? Who cares if I sing Beyonce? I signed a contract. I can do what I want to do.
7: Okay, well, if you read the contract, sir, you'll see that we...
6: No one reads the contract. I can go to the gym and sing at the gym if I want to sing.
8: He totally believed it.
7: I could see why you wanted to phone tap him. Let's call him back in a few minutes, three-way the call in, and I'll record it here and just ask him if he wants to go work out, okay?
8: Okay, totally.
6: Been harassing me this entire morning.
8: That's crazy.
6: They want to kick me out of the gym. People are complaining about me singing and dancing. It says a contract that says they are allowed to do that.
8: Well, I mean, okay, to be real with you, Noah, like, you were kind of, like, being a little bit distracting on the track.
6: Are you singing right now? Are you singing right now? Are you singing right now? Are you singing right now? You have no idea what I just dealt with.
8: I mean, you were. I mean,
6: Oh my God. Are you kidding me? Stop. You're supposed to be on my side right now.
8: No, I am. I'm just, you know, I'm just trying to keep it real. You know, I mean, in the, you know, the excessive Beyonce in the locker room. I mean,
6: please. You are singing. You are singing at the gym.
8: I mean, maybe you should take it like a little seriously. I mean, just.
6: I am taking it seriously. Are you kidding me? I take it seriously when I'm there. And I don't want to deal with this bullshit. It's too early for that.
7: Noah.
6: Who's this now?
7: My name's Garrett from Elvis Duran in the Morning Show. You just got phone tapped.
8: I got you.
6: Are you kidding? You bitch!
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0: There's Bruno Mars with Risk It All. On the way, an artist who knew not to risk it all and to prioritize his health. Unfortunately, Harry Styles has had to postpone several of the dates on his residency in Brazil for health issues. So we are hoping he's feeling a whole lot better soon. For now, though, he's right here coming at you next with music for a sushi restaurant. That's on the way.
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0: That is Benson Boone. Before that, a little Posty. You know why I love Posty? Because it's the World Cup closing ceremonies, and Posty shows up in a Canadian tuxedo. You know it, right? That means, of course, wearing all denim and a full beard, by the way. I have to say I like Posty in a beard. I don't know if you saw the performance and you're on board, but I definitely am.
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0: That is the Biebs, who is definitely making a return. He's had some great performances this year, from Coachella to the World Cup halftime show this past weekend. But sources close to Justin say don't expect a full-blown tour. That's not something he's interested in right now, but don't worry, it could happen in the future. So maybe not today, maybe not tomorrow, but maybe someday soon-ish. We'll keep you updated. For now, coming up, lock it in. We got more of your favorites on the way, including Miguel, by request, up next. Today's hottest
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0: There's Olivia Dean, before that Black Bear, and Doja Cat in the mix. Now, Doja Cat doing a collab right now with Latto, so keep your ears open for that. For now, though, keep those ears open for more great music around the corner. The Perfect Friday Playlist. It continues right here, next.
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0: She's taking the pop world by storm and the country world too. That is Ella Langley with Choosin' Texas. Now Ella getting props recently for taking good care of her audience. When she noticed someone was seemingly suffering in the audience, she did pause the show. She actually kept the music going and actually kind of sang out what was happening for the security guards and kind of just kept that rhythm until everything was A-okay and they confirmed the show could go on. Gotta love artists who care about their fans. Around the corner, more of your favorites here. Lock It In, Tame Impala, coming up next.
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0: That is The Weeknd, who, for the record, is still on fire. In fact, he's breaking more records with his After Hours Till Dawn tour right now in France, which, you know, is, I think, saying something. The French can be hard to please. Well, he has so far had 13 sold-out stadium shows in France, and he just had a new record-breaking achievement of 3 sold-out shows at the Stade de France. I'm probably mispronouncing this venue, but more than 500,000 fans in France came to see the shows. Pretty impressive stuff. It is like the tour that just keeps on giving.
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Joe Keery, who you probably know from Stranger Things. Right now, here's his music project called Joe. It's End of Beginning.

0: There's Zara Larsson, Ariana Grande before that, and Joe in the mix as well. That is, of course, Joe Keery, the actor from Stranger Things. And speaking of Stranger Things, if you haven't heard the exciting news, Millie Bobby Brown and David Harbour are reuniting, which feels a little shocking, given some of the controversy that surrounded the last season, but apparently bygones are bygones. They've put things aside, and they are working on a new Netflix project together. So it should be kind of interesting to see them reunited. We'll keep you updated. For now, coming up, Sean and Camila, we're reuniting them up next.
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0: TGIF, it's the perfect Friday playlist. You just heard Benson Boone. Before that, Charlie XCX, who has a new album out. And one of the songs seems to be her addressing her aspiring acting career. Now, to be fair, she has been in like 7 movies in just the past year. And according to the lyrics of the song Camera, she kind of addresses this, saying like, what am I thinking? You know, trying to be the girl on screen when I'm turning 34. But then she goes on to say, I can be anything I want to be, and I just know how it makes me feel when the camera's on. So it doesn't sound like she's going to be giving up acting anytime soon, in case you were curious. Around the corner, if you're curious, we got more of your favorites, so lock it in. More of the Perfect Friday playlist continues next.
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3: R.L. Garrigues in the newsroom.
0: More lightning caused fires yesterday in Central Oregon. Fire Information Officer Jamie Oley.
4: Yesterday, firefighters continued to respond to new wildfire starts across Central Oregon. They responded to 23 confirmed new wildfires. A lot of those remained pretty small, under a couple of acres, but a few of them did grow larger and continue to grow. Of note, we do have the Shingle Fire, which is burning out 13 miles southeast of Mitchell. That's now around 2,500 acres, burning in some heavy timber. A Type 3 team has been assigned. There are other incidents across the region that folks will continue to see popping up today, and we do anticipate that additional starts will continue as we find additional holdover lightning fires and see continued hot and dry weather with red flag conditions continuing today into tomorrow.
0: Jamie Oley, the Okawa Fire is currently the number one priority wildfire in the nation. Governor Kotek was at this morning's fire briefing, asking what else the state could do to help. There are evacuation notices in place for the fires throughout Central Oregon. Those can be found on the Deschutes, Jefferson, Crook, Wasco, Sherman, and Wheeler County Sheriff's Facebook pages. There will be a community meeting this evening, 6 o'clock, at Cary Foster Hall in Prineville, where people can get more information about the fires burning in and around Prineville. You can go in person or see a stream on the Ochoco National Forest Facebook page. Air quality is from moderate to very unhealthy for most of the Central Oregon area. Stay inside if at all possible, and if you have to go outside, think about wearing a mask to protect yourself. I'm R.L. Garrigues.
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0: respect, I'm stylish. Talk big t-shirt, Billy. Watch on my wrist, but I want that diamond. Talk crazy when I pull up in sight. Mile high, run that back, I'm stylish. 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

He abruptly canceled a bunch of shows in Brazil this week due to illness, so we're hoping he's feeling better. Harry Styles right now with Golden.

0: Maybe it runs in the family. That is Sabrina Carpenter with House Tour. I imagine her house was noisy growing up because she has three older sisters who all look very similar to her. There's one sister that honestly looks like her twin. And they're all really kind of in the entertainment-esque fields. So she has a sister that is a professional hairstylist and makeup artist. She has a sister that's a dancer and a choreographer. And then she has a sister who's also an actress, a singer, and a frequent creative collaborator with Sabrina. So maybe it really does run in the family.
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0: Somber right there, and before that, one of my faves from Selena Gomez. Now, Selena just turned 34 on Wednesday, so a big birthday shout out to our girl Selena. Now, she took to social media to thank all of her fans for their well wishes and saying that every single day she gets to create because of her fans. She thanks them for making her the happiest girl in the world. That's nice. Coming up, more great sounds for you. Lock it in. 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
1: The one, the only, thank goodness, Jennifer Lopez. She doesn't seem like she likes being famous. That's my opinion. But J-Lo is 57 today. Linda Carter, I grew up with Wonder Woman. She is 75 today. Kristen Chenoweth, Broadway star, fellow Vertigo sufferer, Wicked. She's 58. Barry Bonds, baseball legend, turned 62 today. And sweet and cute Bindi Irwin, conservationist, daughter of Steve Irwin. She is 28 today.
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12: More lightning caused fires yesterday in Central Oregon. Fire Information Officer Jamie Oley.
13: Yesterday, firefighters continued to respond to new wildfire starts across Central Oregon. They responded to 23 confirmed new wildfires. A lot of those remained pretty small, under a couple of acres, but a few of them did grow larger and continue to grow. Of note, we do have the Shingle Fire, which is burning out 13 miles southeast of Mitchell. That's now around 2,500 acres, burning in some heavy timber. A Type 3 team has been assigned. There are other incidents across the region that folks will continue to see popping up today, and we do anticipate that additional starts will continue as we find additional holdover lightning fires and see continued hot and dry weather with red flag conditions continuing today into tomorrow.
12: Jamie Oley, the Okawa Fire is currently the number one priority wildfire wildfire in the nation. Governor Kotek was at this morning's fire briefing asking what else the state could do to help. There are evacuation notices in place for the fires throughout Central Oregon. Those can be found on the Deschutes, Jefferson, Crook, Wasco, Sherman, and Wheeler County Sheriff's Facebook pages. There will be a community meeting this evening, 6 o'clock, at Carrie Foster Hall in Prineville, where people can get more information about the fires burning in and around Prineville. You can go in person or see a stream on the Ochoco National Forest Facebook page. Air quality is from moderate to very unhealthy for most of the Central Oregon area. Stay inside if at all possible, and if you have to go outside, think about wearing a mask to protect yourself. I'm R.L. Garrigues.

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1: 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It is finally... 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
2: 17% of kids under the age of 16 so wish this wasn't the rule in their house. 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

0: Ladies and gentlemen, buckle up for another, yeah, that's a pepper thing. 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
1: Yay for Friday and yay for the Apollo 11. So on this day back in 1969, Apollo 11 safely returned to Earth after the first moon landing. Great. A couple days ago when I talked about on this day in history that Apollo took off, everyone's like, oh, they didn't go to the moon. I'm going to get more of that. Anyway, today, back in 1969, Apollo 11, after landing on the moon, came back safely to Earth.
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9: I think you've done everything right and absolutely nothing wrong. In fact, anything that hasn't gone your way could probably be blamed on your father not being emotionally available because his father wasn't emotionally available, and so on. And now that you're calm and healing, you're probably driving better too. Liberty.

I bet. Say I got drive, I don't need a car. Money really all that we fiending for. I'm doing things they ain't seen before. Fans ain't dumb, but extreme is all. I'm a demon lord. Fall off what? I ain't seen the horse. Called your bluff, better cite the source. Fame ain't something that I need no

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2: 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Power 94, a product of